Max Jackson, we invented love, did we? This is not my place from Tin Withano. Ron Callaghan, poor man. Neil Murray, still here by my side. And Neil Murray was one of the founders of the Warrumpi Band. Great Indigenous band they are. And Keith Urban up the top, his brand new single, We Go Back, which featured Michael McDonald. Well, it's that time of the week when I give you some Indigenous music, and we're going to start it off with Alexander White, You Got Me, which features Marty Loftberg. Hello to Donna and Pete this morning.

Well, that was my Indigenous bracket for this week on Just Country. Mitch Tambo, one of the best voices in Australia, and he featured The Outlaws' brand new music, Out in the Country. Grace Alexander, Kiss, Amy Hannon, Count on Me, Ron Callaghan, People, and up the top, Alexander White, You Got Me. Some great Indigenous music around at the moment. There's some great Australian music around at the moment. In fact, there's some great country music around at the moment. Hello to Chris Baddams this morning. I hope you have a good day, mate. Okay, we're leaving Australian shores and heading over to America. This is Steve Ladson, Back of My Truck on Just Country.

couple of legends together there, Lainey Wilson, her brand new single, and she features John Mayer on it. Boy, you can't get much better than that. Phone, keys, wallet. Well, that's the check you do. Kane Brown's Slow Dance on the Dashboard. Before that one, Must Be Little People. Kacey Musgraves, her new one, Dry Spell. Hell's Coming With Me from Jester James. And Steve Ladson up the top, Back of My Truck. Hello to Pam Miller this morning. Have a great day, mate. Here's another couple of superstars together. This is Brad Paisley featuring Miranda Lambert. Brand new music on Just Country, Someone Else's Arms.

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Shaboozy's new one, Cowgirl, Mackenzie Carpenter with Midland, Wish You Would, out of Canberra, Jack Billman, Never Had It All, Gabe Choate, Hard to Hold, and Brad Paisley with Miranda Lambert up the top, Someone Else's Dream. And stick around after Just Country this morning, because it is the third Sunday of the month, which means our radio plays are on, and there's a brand new radio play happening today. Richard, Steve and Olivia will be taking you through the afternoon, interviewing the stars of the radio play and then the radio play itself. So stick around for a great afternoon here on Triple B FM. This is the new one for the Dead South, Rocks in the Box.

0: That was the new one for Billy Ray Cyrus, You're Not Here. Zac Brown Band, What You Gonna Do. Ashley McBride from her current album Wild Rattlesnake Preacher. Winona, the legend herself, she's got a new one. Kentucky Queen, was it? And the Dead South, their new one, Rocks in the Box. Okay, enough of the new stuff. We're going to get into the countrified rock or pop song right now. And it is, or really needs no introduction. It's Black Dog, Led Zeppelin's 1971 hit from their fourth album. And singing it is the lead singer, or the ex-lead singer of Led Zeppelin, Robert Plant. And he's teamed up with the Queen of Bluegrass, Alison Krauss, for this version of Black Dog like you've never heard before. And that will be followed by my classics.
1: Countrified, you've heard the original, now hear it with a country twist.

Bill walked me to my door last night, and he said, "Before I go, there's something about our love affair that I have a right to know." I said, "Let's not stand out here like this. What would the neighbors think? 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

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I was sitting

The late, great Glen Campbell, Gentle on My Mind, finishing up my classics for this week on Just Country. Tom T. Hall, Old Dogs, Children and Watermelon Wine before that one. John Denver, Take Me Home Country Road. Jim Stafford, My Girl Bill, Key Largo. From Bertie Higgins, and up the top was my countrified rock or pop song for this week, Robert Plant with Alison Krauss, Black Dog. And that segment will be back next week on Just Country. G'day to Daisy Livingston this morning. This is Kane Brown, the new one for him.

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Lainey Wilson must have worms because she can't sit still. Dream Chaser from Willie Nelson, Miss Country Belle, You Don't Get to Miss Me Now. Luke Bryan, Country and She Knows It. And up the top, Kane Brown, Woman. Temperatures in the mid-teens today and there's no rain except up in Ardrossan, you might get a millimetre. Next up, we got Parker McCollum, Killing Me.

From his album The Underdog, Aaron Watson, that's gonna leave a mark. Something You Love from the actor and country singer Kiefer Sutherland, Drake Milligan, Sounds Like Something I'd Do, Hayley Witters playing Jane, and up the top, Parker McCollum, Killing Me. Well, I better get straight back into it because Richard, Steve and Olivia are waiting to present our radio play for this afternoon. So stick around for that after 12. And in the meantime, this is the Brothers Osborne. It Ain't My Fault.

A massive hit for Ella Langley, Choosin' Texas. Tim McGraw before that one, Right Back At Ya Babe. Carrie Underwood, Blown Away. And It Ain't My Fault from the Brothers Osborne, starting that set off. And that means it's time for me to go. I'm out of here, folks. Thank you so much for tuning in to Just Country. It will be back next Sunday morning at 8. And next week, I'll be back at 8 o'clock Saturday night because of PMS. Stick around because Richard, Steve and Olivia will be hosting our radio play for this week, and that's going to be a whole lot of fun. Until next week, stay well, stay cool, and above all, stay happy. I'll leave you with some Colt Ford. Thanks for listening. See you later.

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3: We're back.
4: Hello.
3: Hello. How are you?
4: I'm good.
3: Yeah, you're puffing there.
4: Yeah.
3: Yeah.
4: Just plug the last lead in as that thing finished.
3: There's nothing like, I mean, curtain was being raised as we were still painting the sets.
4: It was?
3: Yeah. But we got there, didn't we?
4: We're here.
3: Yeah, we did.
4: They managed to get a coffee.
3: You've got to, well, as you were walking out, we had, what, 2 minutes to go or 3 minutes to go, and you said, I need the toilet and I've got to get a coffee. You said, hold the fort.
4: I got to plug that in.
3: You've got a new desk.
4: Yes, yeah. Bought myself a new 16-channel digital console.
3: Well, I just look at the back and it says Yamaha, and to me that's a motorbike.
4: Brum, brum. Yeah. Brum, or a piano or a guitar. They make absolutely everything.
3: They do, don't they? Yeah. Is it the same company?
4: Yeah.
3: It is it?
4: Well, it's Yamaha, yeah. I mean, I guess they've got different divisions. Yeah. You know, probably the motorbike factory is different than the acoustic guitar factory.
3: You don't think they make them in the same factory?
4: No.
3: All right. We're back. It's the third Sunday of the month, which happens really quickly. Feels like we were only here yesterday.
4: Yes.
3: Oh, that's right, we were.
4: Yeah, I know, we're here all the time.
3: Yeah, it seems to be a thing, doesn't it?
4: Hmm.
3: It's fun. We do it because we love it. It's a really special day today because we've got our first full-length pre-recorded.
4: We've had quite a hiatus on this, haven't we?
3: Well, we did. Our last one was December last year, which was the Christmas Carol, Barossa style. And
4: got to give us time to...
3: Well, we needed a bit of a break.
4: Recuperate.
3: Yeah, but during that break, we didn't really have a break, did we?
4: No. We thought, let's try something different.
3: Yeah, so we embarked on live radio plays in the studio, and our thespians, with their availability, they would come in and do it. And they've been doing a great job, and we've been turning that into a podcast, which another one dropped on Monday. It was the final episode of something about a willow or something. I can't remember what it was called. Vines in the Willows. Or I don't know, something like that. Go and check it out. It's on our website. It's also on. I think it's on Spotify and all those other places.
4: Yeah, it's all over the place.
3: Yeah, it's all over the place.
4: We're syndicated all over the world.
3: So we've been uploading all of our previous live radio plays here in the studio, and we've been getting better at that, haven't we?
4: We actually got a compliment from Ben.
3: Did we?
4: I didn't
3: he say it to you? I can't remember him saying it.
4: He sent a text last night.
3: He sent a text. All right,
4: but you,
3: I'm not in that text group.
4: Yeah, no, I had your name on it. You're just not, you know.
3: Oh, that's right. Let me check my... There might be a text there. No.
4: I think you sent it.
3: Anyway, doesn't matter. He enjoyed it. He's enjoying them, is he?
4: Because
3: he's our audio guru.
4: Yeah.
3: He's our audio guru.
4: I'll tell you what he said later, but...
3: Yeah. What? We have to do it off air, do we? How many expletives are in there?
4: It's gushing.
3: It's gushing, is it?
4: I think he might have had a beer.
3: Oh, it's one of those, I loves yous all.
4: More like I love your work.
3: Yeah, I mean, that's fine.
4: Sounds good. So I think we need to instigate a new award, I think, the Ben Edwards Complimentary Award.
3: Oh, yeah. Yeah, we should, shouldn't we? Mm. Yeah.
4: It's coming from Ben, it's high praise.
3: It is. So. Mm. But we've got our full length, and not only that, we've gone all out with this one.
4: We have, yeah. We're pushing the envelope edges every time we do something.
3: We do. We start tiny and then...
4: We're up to an A4 envelope now.
3: Put it this way, you're going to have to get relaxed and sit back, because when we first started these, the idea was, about a 20-minute radio play.
4: Yeah, yeah.
3: That should be all right. Mm. And then as the year wore on last year, we started to do... 2 20-minute radio. Mm. We'd have a break in between, so you could get up, go to the toilet, make a coffee, cup of tea, whatever, come back, and then we'd play the next one. Mm. This one is Spielberg-esque. It grew.
4: Yeah, it's getting there.
3: It
4: could have been like a sequel on a sequel on a sequel. Could have been a three-part.
3: A
4: mini series.
3: Yeah, I mean, we know that a lot of movies, they now make the first movie with the eye of making more number 2 and 3. Mm.
4: Lord of the Rings, that took, what, 3 or 4 movies to book?
3: Lord of the Rings was 3 books anyway. So they made 3 books into 3 movies, but they made 3 movies with The Hobbit, which is a tiny little book.
4: Yes.
3: And I went...
4: So there you go. Yeah, it's more like that. Yeah.
3: Yeah, they took The Hobbit and they turned it into 3 full-length movies. We took the idea of... So the idea was we started last year with a pantomime version of Cinderella.
4: Mm-hmm.
3: First time we'd ever done it. If you want to go and check it out again, it's on the website. Mm-hmm. It's sitting there for you to go and have a listen to.
4: And that was our very first attempt.
3: It was at
4: everything. Recording, editing.
3: Even for a lot of our thespians.
4: Scripting. Mm.
3: None of us had ever done a radio play in our life.
4: No.
3: And so we created this thing. So
4: it was never even on the bucket list, really.
3: No. But somebody came up with an idea and we went, yeah, right, let's give it a go.
4: Yeah, right, Richard.
3: Yeah. That wasn't my idea. I didn't come up with this idea. It was just floated to me and I just went, I think we can do this because we do live bands.
4: Oh, it was too, wasn't it?
3: Yeah, it wasn't me. Yeah, no. I'm not taking that fall.
4: I think they came up at a Christmas party.
3: It was at a Christmas party after a few ales.
4: A few bottles, yeah.
3: Yeah, it's amazing what happens at Christmas party.
4: What a great idea.
3: Yeah, and then we got together.
4: How?
3: Yeah. Oh, that wasn't part of the conversation at the beginning. It was just, let's do it.
4: That was the morning after.
3: Yeah.
4: How are we going to do this?
3: Well, I think, again, the case was we looked at it and went, well, we do live bands. That was the point. Mm. We do live bands.
4: We can do multi-track recordings.
3: Yeah. So, therefore, we should be able to do this.
4: Mm. We just substitute voices for guitars and drums.
3: That's right. Mm. And so we decided that we'd give it a go. And it came up with Cinderella, and then we did a whole bunch through to December last year. We had a break, and so over the break, doing the live ones, but we decided that what would we kick off this new season with? Mm. And we went, well, let's go back to where we started.
4: Mm.
3: Let's go back to a Cinderella, but let's move a little bit more forward after the event.
4: Yes, let's go past the happy ending.
3: Yeah. And sort of revisit them.
4: Mm. What are they up to now?
3: Yeah. So there was a conversation around what sort of style it would be, how we would do it. But it also meant we could go back out to the cast from last year and invite them back in because the cast has grown since that very first one.
4: Mm.
3: Also, what we've had is more experience of doing radio plays. Mm. So we thought, all right, let's extend them as well in what they can do. So
4: let's push the envelope.
3: A script was formed.
4: Mm-hmm.
3: It was put in front of them and they had a wonderful time getting back together and enjoying themselves. But what happened was as I said right at the top, we started with this idea of 20-minute radio plays.
4: Mm-hmm.
3: I think we've got 4 20-minute radio plays
4: mm-hmm.
3: worth this time.
4: This, like you said, this is like full length, movie length.
3: It is. So we're going to play in two parts. Mm-hmm. It'll be around after 1 o'clock. We'll go to the first part. The first part, when I had a look at it, because Ben finished it yesterday. He did all the polishing yesterday, and he finished it.
4: Did the silverware.
3: Yeah, he tidied it up. And I had a look at it this morning. It runs just over 40 minutes, the first
4: part, part one.
3: Part one. And the second run runs close to 35 minutes. So
4: yeah, we had to break this in two.
3: We could have broken into three or four if we wanted to.
4: We could have.
3: Yeah. But so what we're saying is that when we go to do this, you're going to have to get relaxed and just sit back and enjoy, because there's a lot of work that's gone into this one.
4: Well, most of them, they probably take a good, I don't know, 30 to 40 hours all up.
3: What, as in post-production you're talking about?
4: Recording. Post-production. A good couple of weeks' work.
3: But what's also great is that this is... our cast never get to hear this until we broadcast it. So they'll be coming in, those members who can come, they'll be here, and we'll be sort of bringing them on, having a chat with them. But so we're also going to...
4: We've got the big speaker out in the big room.
3: So we did this with the Christmas one last year, and everybody came and sat around and had a great time. So we're going to continue doing that. But we're also going to do a twist on the live radio play. I'm not going to reveal what it's going to be just yet, just in case any of our thespians are listening and making their way in, going, and then turn around and go back home, going, no, not for me, thanks. We're going to squeeze in some live stuff as well in amongst all this, as well as play a bit of music and chat with everybody and do all that sort of stuff. So it's going to be a very fun stage radio show today.
4: Yes, it will be.
3: Yeah. Yeah, you're looking forward to using your desk, aren't you?
4: I'm just checking that.
3: Have you? Is that the instructions that you've got next to it?
4: No. this one, the one that we got for the station's got a 300-page instruction book.
3: It does, yeah. And none of us have read it, but
4: no. We just, what does this knob do?
3: Yeah, well,
4: I think this one came with about 5 pages, and I had to figure everything out myself.
3: And it's all in Scandinavian or something?
4: Yeah, it might as well be in Jangalese.
3: Jingleys. Button 3 up, go.
4: It just says this button is, and like they're labelled anyway on the machine, so it's like.
3: But
4: being digital, like, there's heaps of layers and you've got to go through menus.
3: And that's what we've noticed with the new station
4: with
3: one
4: the
3: as well.
4: Three, it's layer upon layer upon layer.
3: It's been fun watching you two because it's like, oh, where's that thing? We can't find it. And you're pushing buttons and you're tapping things to see if you can get back to the folder or the page you were on. And then I remember once it was just, let's turn it off and turn it on again so we can go back to the beginning.
4: And that worked.
3: It was hilarious.
4: Have you set it to factory reset?
3: That's right. Because, messed it up. But anyway, so we're here through three. Two amigos are following us. They'll be in, and then Peter after that, and then Evie with Regional Rewind. So it's a packed full day, afternoon, evening.
4: Heaps of entertainment.
3: Yep.
4: Get a coffee.
3: Beautiful blue sky. It was cold this morning.
4: It was freezing this
3: morning.
4: Wasn't
3: it?
4: Oh, yeah.
3: Yeah, it was, lovely.
4: I made my wife go out and do the chickens this morning. I stayed in bed. Even the dog didn't want to go out.
3: Oh, that's mean. Mm. Whose chickens are they, yours or hers?
4: Oh, well, they're both. I mean, we both eat.
3: Who eats the eggs?
4: We'll both eat them. But,
3: all right.
4: Karen eats more eggs than me, I think.
3: Is that how you justified it, was it? She had two more eggs than me last week, so you get to go tend
4: four
3: the chickens.
4: 4 days on, 3 days off.
3: All right. Yep. All right. Music-wise, what do you think I've done in terms of a word in the titles related to the play?
4: Fairy.
3: Nah.
4: Godmother.
3: Nah.
4: Ugly.
3: Nah.
4: Sister.
3: Nah.
4: Glass. Slipper.
3: All right. I'll put you in, remember. Forever.
4: What?
3: Forever. It's happily ever after, but forever.
4: It's happily never after.
3: It is with this one.
4: That's what I've written on all my files.
3: Anyway. Yeah, yeah. But I've gone with forever because it's a forever tale.
4: Okay, all right. Fair enough. That's stretching it a bit. But
3: yeah, I know, but I found lots of songs with forever in it, so I went with that.
4: It's a bit hard finding Glass Slipper.
3: Yeah, there wasn't. Yeah. I mean, I could have just gone with Glass or Slipper, but yeah, not a lot with fairy in the title.
4: No.
3: So, I've gone with forever. Lots of songs with forever in the title.
4: Okey-doke.
3: All off AMRAP from the last probably about 2 years.
4: Mm-hmm.
3: So they're all relatively recent pieces of music. All right. Actually, I found one from Diesel. Remember Diesel?
4: Way back?
3: Yeah, way back.
4: That's correct.
3: Well, he released one, a song back in 2023 called Forever.
4: Mm.
3: There you go. See, he knew what we were going to be doing. Mm. Yeah, he's prescient, that man.
4: Yeah, he's just waiting. You know, Triple B will pick this up one day.
3: And they'll play it.
4: And it'll be globally syndicated along with their players, yeah.
3: There you go. Yeah. It'll be wonderful, won't it?
4: Yeah, so enjoy this young Diesel. Sort of launching your career.
3: Yeah, your claim to fame.
4: Or your comeback.
3: Yeah, your comeback. All right, here's Diesel with Forever. You're on Triple B FM.

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The property, established in 1842, is the home of what is believed to be the world's oldest surviving Shiraz vineyard. 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
2: Yes, we are back. That was Kim Yang with Forever This Way. And before that was Diesel with Forever, because it's a forever tale.
3: Forever.
2: Yeah, forever and ever and ever. It feels like that. It feels like Saturday, because there's two other people in the room with us, Steve.
3: Yes, there is indeed.
2: And,
3: you'll recognise their voices.
2: Yeah. Say hello.
4: Hello.
5: Hello.
2: Did you pick who they were? No, you didn't. We've got Andrea and Tony in here. Hello, both of you.
5: Good afternoon. I was going to say good morning.
2: Yeah.
5: But it's a bit beyond that.
2: Yeah.
6: Thanks for that. I would have buggered that up too. Good afternoon, sir.
2: Yes, yes, good afternoon.
5: And Steve's got his pretty little lights and the machine that goes ping.
3: All coloured lights. Look at that.
2: It's disco. We should turn the lights out and watch it flash.
6: Check it out. More red lights on that than there is on Holy Street.
2: No,
6: I kept it clean.
2: There's Tony Murphy. You're in Tony Murphy show, and then there's Tony Murphy with us. Why are you both here?
5: On a Sunday. Then we thought we should turn up.
2: Because why? What are you getting invited for? Why?
5: I don't know. Some play thing happening.
2: Some play thing? Yeah.
5: Yeah.
2: Mm-hmm. Yeah. You were both involved.
5: And then I get told, then plus you're doing a live one today as well. Yeah. Oh, okay.
2: Yeah. Yeah. We're doing lots of live stuff.
6: Now that I didn't know.
5: Yeah. I just filled Tony in. You get thrown a script, pick your character. You don't even get to read it. And then you come in and do it.
3: You think
5: and
3: that's
5: he's
3: hard.
5: Like, what?
2: Yeah, we've upped the ante this time.
3: You reckon that's hard?
2: we've got another level.
5: Oh.
3: Forget the script.
6: It's going to be interesting, isn't it?
2: Well, it is. I mean, part of it is I mean, both of you are presenters here at Triple B, and you're used to talking.
3: Mm. You're both.
2: I love how they didn't say a word there. They just stared at me.
6: Quite a lot, actually. But
2: yeah.
6: No, we won't go into it. I'm surprised I haven't sprained my tongue by now.
2: But Tony, this is your first radio play, isn't it?
6: Mm. Yes, it is.
2: Yeah. It was an accidental thing, wasn't it?
6: Well, yeah, I'd only come in to catch up with Steve. He was going to help me do something on my laptop and...
2: What, clean the browser history?
6: Yeah.
2: Well, that stopped him.
6: I was just trying to.
2: He's just trying to remember
6: a way
3: thinking,
6: of saying
3: how can you do that
6: without getting a complaint from the listeners.
2: All right, no, you didn't come in for your browser history. That's another appointment. Anyway, you came in.
3: Yeah, that's a day.
6: No one's coming around. We're going to get together and double check the browser. So we'll be all right.
3: That'll be a full day's work.
2: So you came to catch up with Steve and get him to help you with some stuff on your computer. And then what happened?
5: And then Richard did what he usually does.
6: Yeah, dob me in.
5: And says, do you mind doing this? Just for us till we get somebody to actually fill in for it.
2: Yeah.
5: And then Tony went, geez, that was fun. Worst thing you could have said.
6: Fun.
5: It was the worst thing you could have said because now you're one of us.
6: Well, yeah, I'm a radio thespian.
2: That's what he keeps doing now. He's an actor.
6: I've got to work out all these different voices now. So now I'm a thespian.
2: So we got you. It was during auditions.
6: Yeah.
2: And asked you to just to read some lines. As it happened.
6: Yeah, I did Fairy Godmother first up.
2: You did?
6: There's a few people out there listening that are just trying to get back onto their chair.
2: Yeah. But then we asked you to read for another character, and you did that. And then afterwards you were quite overjoyed by having this opportunity to
6: do a bit of stuff. I found it really interesting.
2: Yeah.
6: Not only because it was something that I haven't done before, so there's a tick off the bucket list.
2: There's not a lot of things on that bucket list for you, but that was...
6: Not a lot.
2: No, you've done a lot of things.
6: Yeah. Been there, done that. Yep. Sometimes I got caught.
4: Yeah.
2: But you enjoyed it, didn't you?
6: I had a ball. And to be here during the recording of it and going through what all the others were doing, because there was only four of us here on the audition.
2: During the audition, yeah.
6: And to go through it and see what the others and the talent of the others is extraordinary.
2: Yeah, it's fun.
6: They were brilliant. Every single one of them.
2: Yeah, it's that interesting aspect of having worked with them for quite a while, because you've done a few now, haven't you, Andrea?
5: Yes, I wasn't in the first Cinderella.
2: No.
5: I'm in the sequel.
2: You're in the sequel, yeah. But part of it is that it was bringing back quite a majority of the cast from last year. A few couldn't make it. But it also extended it to include a number of the thespians that have sort of come on board as throughout last year. So new characters were created, added to the and it has been interesting to watch the evolution of this with people. So for you, Tony, it was the first time to actually see everybody doing it, but also to see how we set it up and record as well.
6: That was interesting as well. I mean, everything about it was amazingly interesting. And to see the way that it all came together was really, really good.
2: Yeah, so part of it is neither of you have heard the finished product.
5: No.
6: I've heard a few snippets here and there.
5: You got more than me then. But, I haven't heard anything.
6: No, Steve was having a little bit of play and just said, oh, listen to this. And I've got, I can't wait to hear the whole thing.
2: Yeah, so around 1 o'clock we're going to play it and we're going to have a bit of fun. And going back to the live stuff, we're going to have a go at some live stuff, but there's a twist on it again, Andrea. Mm. We're going to extend it a little bit further than what we've done in the past.
5: Pushing the limit.
2: We're pushing the envelope.
6: Yeah.
2: And probably going to rip it.
6: But quite a bit. Well, Richard is a little twisted.
5: Yeah. He's like, oh, they've been getting it too easy.
4: We're finding it sort of
5: up the ante.
2: Yeah.
4: Things are working. We haven't got too many bloopers now, so
2: no.
4: We need a few.
5: Well, you need something to play at the Chrissy party.
4: We do.
2: Yeah.
6: Ask me nicely, or I should be able to help you with a couple of bloopers.
5: Well, there was a blooper in one of mine.
2: Yep.
5: when I burst out laughing,
2: but it also means that we're christening this new desk that Steve's got as well. So we're going to try something new and also christen the desk. So there's a lot of firsts.
4: New
2: for
4: technology.
2: This one.
4: New,
5: it's a pretty desk.
4: New play formula.
2: Format that we're going to have a go at. And we're going to be having quite a bit of fun this afternoon. We'll get some more of the other thespians coming in. But we're also, once we finish the show, we're also leaping into the next radio play and starting to work on that one. Mm-hmm. And that one is, we're pushing the envelope again. Mm-hmm. Not going to give too much away, but we're going to be doing something we haven't done before. And
6: act.
2: Well, not at this end of the microphone of my end. If you've listened to any of the live ones, I end up with the narrator one. That's the extent of my acting. But, yeah, we're going to push the envelope with the next full-length radio play that'll be next month that we will broadcast that. So, yeah, and for anybody out there, if you're interested in being involved in something like this, whether you want to be a voice actor, Andrea and Tony here, because, I mean, they're now qualified thespians, aren't you?
6: Should I wear some sort of an appliance for that?
2: If you like.
6: Thespian. It does sound like that's some kind of injury.
2: But part of it is if you're into poor Andrea, she has to sit next. This is, Andrea, you have no idea what it's like on Saturdays after
5: with Tony. Oh, I do, because yeah. I did the training and everything.
7: Yeah, so. I know, but when you're here for 4 hours in the afternoon with Tony Murphy...
6: I was gentle on that
5: yeah.
6: day.
5: Yeah.
7: But, yeah, if you're interested, contact us, you know, just email the station, contact us, or let us know, not just as in being a voice actor, but also the production stuff. Mm. We're quite... You'd love to be able to train more people, wouldn't you, there, Steve?
4: Absolutely.
7: Yeah?
4: Yep.
7: Yeah? Have more people around.
4: It's a full-time job.
7: It has become one, hasn't it?
4: It's yeah, I had to give up work to do
7: I mean, Andrew and Tony here have given up work to become thespians.
6: Now he's taken up comedy.
7: Yeah. No, it's quite a bit of – it's yeah.
4: It's a lot of stuff, yeah.
7: I think part of it is that, again, it's the – what can we do with the voice actors? Mm. Now that we've got comfortable with how to do it and working with them and the talent that they've got, they're wonderful people to work with. But also having an understanding of how to do all the recording and the post-production as well.
4: Yeah, well, I'd really enjoy it.
7: Yeah.
4: Not like work.
7: No, it's not. It's fun, isn't it?
4: It's a lot of time, but it's time well spent.
7: It is.
4: It's enjoyable.
7: Mm. So, one highlight for you for this recording, Andrea, when you were recording...
5: Oh, just at the cast of thousands.
7: Yeah?
5: It was like... It was just very interesting to see, because, you know, we only got four mics, so we all had to fit around those and just, I don't know, like you said, the talent... It's just amazing.
7: Yeah, it was.
5: And it's good fun and we all get along. And
7: yeah.
5: We've become an ensemble.
7: An ensemble. Oh, there you go. There you go.
4: Yeah. Little fancy talk.
5: Yeah.
6: Now I need that appliance.
7: I was thinking, Tony's thinking, yeah, that's a mattress.
6: That goes in between the mister and the mattress. I mean, the mistress. And what? The
7: Where's that 10-second button? For you, Tony, what was a highlight of being part of this, your very first radio play?
6: Oh, besides the fact that I've never done it before and I get to check something else off that I've not done in my life somewhere, because I love doing things whenever I can. Yep. And it does, I'll give anything a go, within reason.
7: Yep.
6: I better put that in.
7: Yeah, there's a caveat around that.
6: There's a few people out there. Yes, he does.
7: Yeah, but, we'll say that needs to be legal, all right?
6: But, yeah, the people and the talent that were here, that were doing the voiceovers and the amazing recordings that Steve has been able to do, he surprises me all the time.
4: I surprise myself.
7: Is that why you come browser done?
6: Nah. I'm going to go back to bargain store now, because, I mean, he's got the kind of face you to think, nah, he won't be able to do that.
4: Jeez, thank you.
6: And the next minute, it's done.
7: Yeah. I think that's the case, is that it's sort of challenging everybody, but it's within the realms of what we can do. It's
4: a learning curve too. And,
7: yeah,
4: you know, I mean, I've certainly learnt a lot.
7: Yeah, I think one of the things
4: working here,
7: when we came up with the idea, we went off and tried to find who else was doing it. Not a lot of other radio stations are doing radio plays, but BBC is. And so we went and had a listen to what they were doing. We're going, oh, we can do that.
4: Mm.
7: You know, it's not doesn't sound that hard.
4: Nah.
5: Not rocket science.
7: No, it's not.
6: Hang on a minute. Doesn't the BBC get paid?
7: Well, they're funded by the government a lot more than we're funded by the government, put it that way. But we're actually one better than the BBC, because we're BBB. Mm. So we're actually better than them. So, and that's what we decided to do with the radio plays.
4: We come first in the directory.
7: We do. In the
6: radio. We're better because we're one letter higher.
7: Yeah, one letter higher. Mm. So if you're looking down a list of radio stations, it would be BBB
5: like
7: before.
5: Aardvark.
7: Yeah, Aardvark. Mm. Yeah, AAA Aardvark. Mm. Yeah, that's how it works.
4: Well, you know, the list of radio play directories, it's only
7: two radio entries. Two entries, us and them.
5: And we're above them.
7: And we're above them. So when you Google radio plays, you get BBB first. That's how it works.
6: I like it.
7: Yeah, so that's how it works. Thank you both for coming in. We will hear
5: from you.
7: But one of the things is that I'm not going to identify your roles in this play because I want the listeners to figure out who's who. within it.
5: I have trouble figuring out even when I'm there, and I listen to it on the on my computer at home.
7: Yeah.
5: When you know when you put it up on the podcast, and I have trouble figuring out who was the where then.
7: Yeah. Yeah.
6: Does that mean we're really going to have to do, like, just to confuse the poor people out there who have finally found the 89.1 on their dial?
7: Yeah.
6: We're going to have to confuse them by doing a completely different voice that they have never heard before. Is that right?
7: Not necessarily. I mean, I think in this radio play, your role is definitely Tony Murphy. All right?
6: Oh.
7: You're Tony Murphy.
4: You can be yourself.
7: You can be yourself. However, we have had...
5: But I had to go up an octave.
7: Yeah.
6: Where's the fun in that?
7: Yeah. But, I mean, Steve and I have been in one. Mm. One of the pre-records.
4: Yep.
7: Yeah, we were roped in because the director went,
5: I need, what was it?
7: Get in my belly.
5: Get in my belly.
4: It's the same. You go to an audition and you just sort of happen to walk past the table to go to the toilet or get a coffee or something. Oh, can you read this?
7: Yeah.
4: Oh, yeah, okay. And next minute you're being recorded.
7: Yeah. I mean, the funny part was that we're behind the recording desk and it's like you've got to come out and do it. Behind that, well,
6: if you're looking for reverb on the voice, take the microphone into the toilet with you at the same time.
7: Yeah, we've played around with some of those things, both natural reverb in the rooms and stuff like that. And we're going to be doing, that's the next radio play. We're going to have a bit of play with it too.
4: We have a nice reverberant hall.
7: We do.
4: Which can be a blessing or a curse.
7: Yeah, and we use it to our advantage when we need to.
4: When we need to.
7: Yeah. Mm. So.
6: Yeah, I've got one. It's actually a coffee cup.
7: A coffee cup.
6: Mm.
7: You've lost me.
6: I didn't think that would be too much of a drama. You hold the coffee cup close to the microphone. You talk into the cup.
7: Yep. Mm-hmm. Yep.
6: And it comes out. Totally different.
7: Yep.
6: Like if you're trying to do Darth Vader's voice, well, it just, you know, that vibration that's in it, it comes out of it. It's brilliant. Iced coffee containers are the same when they're about half empty or half full, depending on how your outlook on life is.
7: You know what we do? We push a button on that console there and it does it straight away.
6: Nowhere near as much fun.
4: It's a hell of a lot easier.
7: Everybody's going to bring their coffee cups.
6: Yeah, well, look, have you ever thought of something while you're sort of about to take a mouthful of coffee and you say it to yourself and it comes back at you?
7: No. I think that's a Tony Murphy thing.
6: Yeah, it probably is. Well, for a long time, my wife had no idea what my real voice sounded like. She said it on more than one.
5: I do.
7: Yeah. She's and she went, what?
5: Who is this person?
6: Yeah, you win a couple, you lose a couple.
7: Thank you both very much for coming in. Mm. And later on, we'll have some live stuff and we'll get you involved in that as well.
6: Thanks for having us.
7: Yeah.
6: It's been a blast and I've got a feeling that it's going to continue.
7: It is. Mm.
6: If there, like you said before, if there's anybody out there who would like to just have a little bit of fun and try something that they've never done before, and all you have to do is to be able to read, because it's pretty good.
7: I was going to say a few of our cast members struggle with the words on the page, but
6: well,
5: iambic pentameter.
7: If you listen, Gary.
6: Well, I thought it was pretty good because Richard can write and Andrea can read, and I just hang out with the intellectuals.
7: Thank you both very much. Here's a bit of music from a band called TC73. You're My Forever. 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
4: Yes, it's the third Sunday of the month. It's lovely blue sky out there today. It really is nice. It was a bit chilly this morning. What are you playing around with?
5: Doing
4: stuff.
5: Yeah, just pushing buttons.
4: Checking stuff out. Mm. Excellent.
5: By the coloured lights on this machine.
4: We just heard from Peking Duck with Forever. And before that was TC73 with You're My Forever. Because we've got a forever tale today. It's about Cinderella. Oh, it's Cinderella 5 years after the last play finished, and we're revisiting them, but it's quite a bit of twists and turns in that. And if you've just tuned in, we were just talking with Andrea and Tony Murphy, who are in this play as well. So,
5: Two of our thespians,
4: and talking about thespians, Mozart's Don Giovanni is going to premiere at the Barossa Arts Centre in Tanunda on the 17th, Friday the 17th and Saturday the 18th of July. It's, it's also celebrating the 50th anniversary of the South Australian State Opera. It's going to be...
5: Yeah, because it's a national tour, isn't it?
4: So yeah, it's a national tour.
5: Very auspicious that doing it in the Barossa is the first one.
4: They're premiering it. It's it's actually set in the 1950s, so they're taking Don Giovanni and twisting it into the 1950s.
5: Yeah, I've looked at the trailer, so it looks really, really good. Ah. Yeah, I can't wait to see that.
4: Yeah. The production is supported by the Opera Conference, Australia's National Partnership of Professional Opera Companies, and the State Opera's proud sponsor of Triple B FM.
5: And we will be there to do a broadcast.
4: We're looking at doing some stuff. Yeah, doing a whole bunch of stuff with them, aren't we? Yeah.
5: Which is good. I've never been to an opera.
4: No, I can't say I have either.
5: I kept bringing my opera glasses.
4: But yesterday you did go to a stage play.
5: Yeah, which I've never been to either.
4: You've never been to a theatre stage play?
5: No.
4: That was the first one? Wow. All right. Okay. Who was it with?
5: It was with the Top of the Torrens Theatre Group.
4: That's right.
5: In Mount Pleasant.
4: That's right.
5: And the theatre they got there is absolutely amazing. It's in like the Soldiers Memorial Hall.
4: All right.
5: But, yeah, fully decked out with sound system and lights and things. So I was quite entranced. So it was Olivia and her boyfriend, Maddock, who were both into sound and light.

0: Butter was wrong on the third light from the right, and said one of the LEDs was gone in one of the par cans. So yeah, there was, and the cable management, he said it could have been done a little bit better, but yeah. No, I enjoyed it. It was quite charming.
1: Yeah,
0: it was a country amateur theatre group, and the play was actually. It took me a while to figure out what was going on.
1: Right.
0: Because the play's about a amateur theatre group called the Farndale Ladies.
1: So it's a play within a play.
0: It's a play within a play.
1: Ah, see,
0: and of course, this amateur theatre group that they're playing is
1: Very good.
0: Not very good. There's a lot of political intrigue going on with it, and it's like a classic sort of women's guild in Britain.
1: Yeah.
0: So it was quite good. It took me a while to figure out
1: what was going on.
0: They're fluffing their lines a lot.
1: So they were acting badly, and they convinced you that they were bad acting.
0: Yeah, until I twigged. This is what did Olivia call it? A meta play.
1: A meta
0: this
1: play.
0: A play within a play.
1: Yeah.
0: And it was quite good. Yeah, it was sort of the Theatre Guild's doing a play about a Martian landing in Farndale.
1: Yep.
0: And then they go to Mars. They had a really good section with black lights and had, When You Wish Upon a Star music playing, and they had like fluorescent paint on. They made a rocket ship and they made stars and the moon and Mars bars and Milky Way bars, and they were just kind of doing a bit of choreography dance.
1: Yeah. But what was it like seeing a play now that we do radio plays?
0: Well, that was one of the reasons I went. It was... because we're doing radio plays here, and I thought, well, how do they – like, we're right into sound being radio, a lot of sound effects. So I figured I'd go and see what they were doing and see what the sound effects were like, but it never occurred to me that you don't really need as many sound effects on a stage play. Like, everything's carried off with the costumes and to a large extent the lighting.
1: Yeah,
0: that really sets the scene. Whereas our scenes are set with audio.
1: Yeah,
0: they do a lot of lighting and background scenery and things like that. So yeah, I was quite interested in how they.
1: Yeah.
0: So the difference between what we do.
1: Yeah.
0: And what an actual visual play
1: does. The majority of the sound is them talking.
0: Yeah. I mean, there was a few sound effects in it, but nowhere near to the extent that we have to use them. And of course, no narrator as such.
1: Yeah, no narrator.
0: Because with our plays, the narrator's prime importance to actually explain what's going on.
1: Yeah.
0: Who's in this scene, where they are, what the scene is, and things like that.
1: Because I think also with stage plays, as you said, you've got the backdrop, you've got the lighting, but you've got costumes. And the other one is, which again, with the radio play, and when we were talking with Tony and Andrea, is understanding whose voice is who, whereas on stage you can see it's coming from that body and it's coming from that body, so you don't need it explained to you who's talking.
0: You know who the character is. We have to try and make completely different voices.
1: Yeah.
0: To bring out the difference between the characters.
1: I mean, we did it a little bit last year with the that sort of film noir detective one, where you built in some sort of little bit of theme music for some of the characters.
0: Yeah, a bit of sleazy saxophone.
1: Yeah. For the detective, and then you had something for Lady Macbeth. So that, again, that's a little bit taken from movies because there's theme music, when Darth Vader's walking out, dun, dun, dun, dun, it's like, all right, here comes Darth Vader, we know that. So it was that idea, but... On a stage play, you don't need to do that because they just walk on stage. You go, oh, that's them. There you go.
0: You know straight away who it is.
1: Yeah.
0: But no, they were good. Anyone that wants to go see theatre, I would go and see the Top of the Torrens Theatre Group. I'd be interested in seeing what they do next.
1: Yeah.
0: I mean, this was a comedy. I think comedy's quite hard to do.
1: Yeah, it can be. Yeah, definitely.
0: So I'd like to go and see them doing a dramatic production.
1: Yep. Yeah, it is interesting because...
0: And the other thing too, because they were really over the top playing this like hammy sort of theatre group, I'd like to go and see them acting dramatically.
1: Yeah. All right, excellent. So well done. I think they've got their last show this afternoon.
0: I think the 21st,
2: 21st.

0: So that's today, isn't it? Yeah, I think their last show's at 7 o'clock tonight.
1: But it was nice though. They had it was like tables. It wasn't seating.
0: So
1: you could actually sit around tables with your friends, bring a bottle of wine.
0: So it wasn't like going to a theatre and there's rows and rows of seats.
1: It's more like cabaret. You could bring snacks and you know, a lot of people had bottles of wine and
0: interesting idea,
1: things like that. No, it's really good. And like I said, the theatre is incredible.
0: Yeah, really, and that's at Mount Pleasant. Really
1: good. Yeah, yeah.
0: Excellent. All right, we've just gone 1 o'clock. All right, and we did promise you 1 o'clock we would hit the play on our new play that we've got. It's fresh out of the oven, was toasted yesterday afternoon. Ben put his little signature stuff over the top of it with the icing, so it's all nice, ready to go. What we're suggesting is that you get comfortable, really comfortable. All right?
1: It's, go to the toilet now.
0: Well,
1: before we start,
0: all right. How long do we give them? Because I want to hit play.
1: All right.
0: All right.
1: Too late.
0: Because this goes for just on 40 minutes. All right. So sit back. This is the world premiere of our brand new Cinderella. Oh, there's some more special effects. Happily Never After. You're on Triple B FM.

0: They are among the most recognizable figures ever recorded. Their images reproduced endlessly. Their stories simplified, sanitized, and sold as moral instruction. We know their version. We remember what we were told. But fame creates distortions, and happy endings, when examined closely, often conceal unresolved questions. 5 years ago, this kingdom celebrated a fairy tale resolution, a marriage, a belief that a fairy tale was complete. It was not. Welcome to A Kingdom Revisited, Truth, Power, and the Glass Slipper. I'm Justin Time, your host of this special Triple B in-depth investigation of the Cinderella tale, 5 years later. In preparation for this documentary, requests for interviews were sent to all principal figures. Some responded eagerly, some requested editorial control, others declined entirely. Their silence has been noted. What you are about to hear is constructed from recorded conversations, unguarded moments, and statements made on the assumption they were not being observed. This program does not seek to assign blame, only context. Because when public figures retreat behind palace walls, it becomes necessary to knock. We begin where the story claimed to end, with the married couple, Cinderella, now Princess Cinderella, and her husband, Prince Charming. We find ourselves in the royal suite at the Barossa Chateau in Lindock, the royal palace of Princess Cinderella and Prince Charming, which was once described as a place where dreams come true. However, recent newspaper headlines in the Leader have shouted royal rows and marriage in cinders. Local Barossan townsfolk have been heard to describe the marriage as complicated. Princess Cinderella and Prince Charming both declined formal interviews. Instead, they allowed our microphones to remain on while we followed them around their estate.
1: You're saying it like it's nothing. Like them retiring doesn't affect us.
2: Fair dinkum. I'm saying it doesn't change who you are.
1: That's not what I asked. If your parents take the treasury and disappear, if the crown is suddenly symbolic, what happens to me?
2: Babe, you're still the princess.
1: Princess of what, Charming?
0: Court documents refer to Princess Cinderella as Her Royal Highness Duchess of Lindock. Princess Cinderella refers to herself, when frustrated, as provisionally secure.
2: Ella, pet, listen to me. Things will never go back to how they were. I promise you that. Look at what Dad did.
1: Yes. Yes, I know. You have a stepmother now. Boo-hoo. Poor you. She's nothing like mine. For a start, look at how old she is. She's the same age as me. She could be your sister.
2: Look, you know what Dad's like. When he gets tired of something, he makes changes. It's not like he hasn't done this before.
1: Yeah, yeah. I've heard all about your dad's flights of fancy, but you promised lots of things.
2: Yeah, and I mean them.
1: You mean them, yes, but meaning isn't delivery.
0: At this point in the conversation, the prince attempts reassurance. This is not his first attempt.
2: I'm working on something big. A great big thing, actually.
1: What great big thing?
2: Look, it'll stabilise everything and keep us sweet. Independent funding, future-proofing. We'll never have to worry about anything ever again.
1: With who?
2: Oh, yeah, it's just a friend, you know. Oh, they're very capable. You'd even say they know just what I need.
1: What you need? I thought it was about us. And this friend of yours wouldn't be female, by chance?
2: That's not relevant, mate. It's what they can do that matters.
1: It is when you don't say her name.
0: Official royal records indicate this deal remains unsigned.
1: You told me this crown meant stability. You told me I'd never have to worry again.
2: Oh, I was just trying to make you feel safe, baby.
1: I didn't ask to feel safe. I asked to be safe, and you said we'd have children by now.
2: Well, it's complicated.
1: Complicated. Complicated. Everything is complicated after the promise.
0: In later discussions with the royal couple separately, both agreed this topic was handled differently in private. What they forgot was we did not stop our recording. This is that privacy.
2: Oh, I didn't lie to you.
1: No, you postponed the truth.
2: Ella, babe!
1: And now there's a woman, a capable woman, helping you plan a future. Whose future? Ours? Yours? With her?
2: Oh, look, she's just helping me secure some things, all right? Get off my back.
1: Secure things? Are you going to try and do what your father did? Swap me for a younger version?
2: Yeah, no, I'm not him. And, yeah, and you know I don't agree with what he's done. I'd never do that. You're the only one. You're me number one, babe.
1: But you're following his pattern, never committing, always looking for something new. What he calls replacing, you call planning.
2: Oh, come on. That's not fair.
1: Neither is uncertainty.
2: I've told you, I'm not me dad, all right? Jeez.
1: You won't let me see the paperwork.
0: According to palace staff, Princess Cinderella has repeatedly requested detailed financial briefings of any deals being planned by her husband. They are, at time of broadcast, still in progress.
1: I didn't marry you to end up grateful for scraps wrapped in reassurance.
2: Yeah, and I married you because I loved you.
1: Then stop asking me to trust what you won't explain.
0: When asked later whether the conversation reached resolution, both offered interesting responses. Princess Cinderella said,
1: "We stop talking. That's how it always ends."
0: And the prince said,
2: "We agreed to talk about it later."
0: In fairy tales, love conquers circumstance. In governance, circumstance requires disclosure. We leave them here, not broken, but a little chipped. While tension builds inside the palace of the prince and princess, the origins of those tensions are far less discreet. Several hours earlier, and a short drive north from Courtly Overship, the king and his new queen entered a modest office located on a small side street in Tanunda. The sign on the door reads, "Jet Set Global Travel, Bespoke Experiences for Discerning Clients." And what of the original queen, you ask? Well, official accounts describe her absence as historical.
3: Oh, your matter cheese. Welcome to Jet Set Global Travel. Please take a seat. I see you have, it's an honour to see you. I normally deal with your travel arrangements through your son. He's the one who normally books it through your royal itinerary.
0: Here we find Percival Jetset, owner and operator of Jetset Global Travel. Percival is well known for his ability to be discreet with people's travel arrangements, as well as his accounting practices.
4: Yes, we know, but we're not here on official business.
5: No, not official business. That's why we've come in person.
3: Oh, well, I am honoured. It is very rare for me to have anybody visit me in the office personally. Now, before we begin, would I be putting everything through the Royal Trust account?
4: No, not that one.
5: No, not that one.
4: No, we need this travel to come out of another more secure, less publicly transparent account.
5: Yes. It's called my cookie jar. Hank set it up for us.
4: My dear, I've told you. Call me Henry.
5: Oh, Kingy. I'm sorry. Henry. What was I saying? Oh, that's right. It's called my cookie jar, a new royal account.
4: Yes, yes, yes. I've had quite enough of old things hanging around the place.
3: That will not be a problem, Your Majesties. I'll just need some account details.
0: At this point, the King and Queen told us to stop recording. We complied. Not because of journalistic ethics, but because the royal couple hinted we could find ourselves in a very small room with bars for doors and windows. A few minutes later, they agreed we could start recording again.
3: Will there be any spending caps for this trip? So we don't blow the kingdom's budget. We are living in financially frugal times.
4: No spending caps for this trip. We deserve the full royal treatment.
5: Yes, the full royal treatment. I like that.
3: Excellent. Excellent indeed. I'd be happy to give you both the full royal treatment.
0: With the financial documentation confirmed and no spending cap needed, Percival Jetset begins to organise the King and Queen's travel arrangements with what appears to be an inflated pricing.
3: I believe we have three thematic journeys that may suit Your Majesties quite perfectly. There's rejuvenation, or maybe you'd like a bit of the rediscovery, or, and this is my a personal recommendation, a denial.
5: Rejuvenation sounds like a bit of fun.
4: Really? Sounds like using Botox to me. Look at me. What would I rejuvenate?
5: Well, you could use a little more pep in your step.
4: What? What do you want about?
3: No. Not that type of rejuvenation. Not in the physical sense. This is more of an emotional rejuvenation. So we begin in the thermal spa, carved directly into a mountain face. Very lovely. Water drawn from prehistoric tectonic fractures.
5: Is it safe?
3: Legally, yes. Geologically, well, can't be sure. Not a scientist.
4: How long would we be there?
3: There is no itinerary. Time is not really relevant. You can just stay as long as you want. That way I get a kind of a nice kickback.
5: What about staff?
3: Discreet. Perfectly discreet. They have signed waivers to forget names. In fact, they can't even remember their own names.
5: I don't want to feel as though we're running away.
4: We're not running away. I deserve this. Look at everything I've done for this kingdom. No crime. Well, no commoner crimes. Luscious gardens. Everywhere I walk, I see nothing but roses and tulips. Granted, that's the Royal Botanic Garden, but still, everything is perfect. You could say it's like living in a fairy tale world.
5: But what if things fall apart back home?
4: Then they'll do so without our supervision. Now, what's this rediscovery option?
3: Rediscovery. It's a favourite amongst the monarchs.
4: Go on.
3: This is a grand tour of forgotten empires, cities where statues of former rulers have already been pulled down.
5: Why would we want to see that? That sounds like old stuff. I'm not really into old things.
4: Pardon?
5: Oh, no, I didn't mean you, Hank. I'm sorry, I mean Henry.
3: Back on track. Rediscovery is about perspective, Your Majesty. Also, wine tastings. This would be an opportunity to extend your palate beyond the usual offerings from the Barossa region.
4: Yes, I'm getting a bit tired of the same thing every year here. What sort of accommodation is on this trip?
3: Excellent question. Private palaces maintained by locals who still remember being ruled. They will be thrilled to see you.
5: This feels a bit too indulgent.
4: Rediscovery sounds very inviting. Locals that like to be ruled, you say. Change from this place, well, all they do is answer back. Or worse yet, ignore you while they stare at their phones. What's the point of being a royal, I say, if you can't order people around?
5: Yes, but I still think it's a bit old for me. visiting places where other royal kingdoms have collapsed? Speaking of which, your son sounded strained on his call this morning.
3: Oh, we do offer emergency enemas.
5: I wasn't speaking to you.
3: Oh, apologies.
4: He's adjusting.
5: But what about Cinderella?
4: She'll cope. Look at what she put up with her family. Talk about dysfunctional.
0: The new queen has had, by multiple accounts, a genuine fondness for Princess Cinderella. However, this has not affected her willingness to leave the kingdom.
5: Yes, I know, but she has grown to enjoy the lifestyle we've got. She's not used to this type of pressure.
4: Yeah, that's how diamonds are made.
5: Oh, I like diamonds. No, I mean, I think it's affecting their marriage.
3: I don't think we need to be going into that right now, do we? Remember, you both need to be thinking about your retirement and spending that hard-earned treasury money.
4: You're right. This is about us having some fun. Now, what was that third option you said?
3: I hope you don't mind me saying, I think this one is particularly for you. It's called denial.
5: That hardly sounds restful.
4: Yeah, it sounds expensive. Where is it?
3: Denial is not a place. It's more of a way of being. A sequence of islands not indexed on standard maps. They are linked by short flights aboard aircraft registered to holding companies that are incorporated in shell companies that no longer exist.
5: Who owns these islands?
3: Well, nobody really remembers, actually. Also, the denial itinerary actively avoids global events. News feeds blocked. Mail is intercepted and time is measured only in sunset cocktails.
4: Oh, what about emergencies?
3: Handled elsewhere.
5: This feels irresponsible.
4: Responsibility is for reigning monarchs, not for a retiring king.
3: Exactly. On denial, your majesties would attend masquerades where names are forbidden. You'd hold court among people paid not to recognise you and sleep in villas constructed entirely of materials that should have been preserved.
5: Is it terribly costly?
3: Intentionally, immeasurably. And best yet, denial is billed weekly, so it looks like a regular royal household expense. But, and this is the best part, particularly for me, there is no upper limit. No amount is too extravagant, perfectly suited for a couple that have deserved the best in their retirement.
4: Yes. Which option do you prefer, my dear?
5: I don't know. I like bits of each of them. Perhaps a combination?
3: Excellent. Absolutely excellent choice. If I do say so myself, Majesties, you are certainly a connoisseur of fine travel. So let me enter this into the computer. Now, we'll call that package continuity avoidance, I think. I think it might even become a new favourite amongst the royals. I've heard that there are a couple of ex-royals living in California looking for another travel adventure. The last one they went on, didn't go that well, actually. They only visited Melbourne, Canberra and Sydney. I mean, what were they thinking?
5: Do you think our leaving will make things worse?
3: Oh, no, of course not, of course not. How?
5: I wasn't talking to you!
4: Yeah. With what?
5: With your son and Cinderella. They're having a few issues at the moment.
4: My dearest, change can be good sometimes. Look at the changes I've made recently. I like making changes.
5: Yes, I like your changes. But what about them?
4: My dearest, change won't break their marriage. A revelation, might there?
5: What are you implying?
4: Nothing. I've just been observing.
5: What do you mean?
0: The king declined to clarify. However, a few moments later, he did.
4: My son has always preferred preparation over confrontation.
5: He lost the Eastern Granary that way.
4: And learned something invaluable.
5: Which was?
4: How to exit gracefully.
5: You don't think he's unhappy?
4: I think he's capable.
0: When asked later if this referred to personal or political capability, the king replied,
4: "Those functions are rarely independent."
0: With their itinerary finalised and having their bags already on the way to the airport, the two former monarchs continue their conversation in transit.
5: If something happens, if they struggle, history will blame us.
4: History always does.
5: I don't want her hurt.
4: She'll be fine. She can always get back to her family.
0: In fairy tales, retirement suggests wisdom passed down. In this case, it's more like liquidation. As their son negotiates reassurance at home, the architects of uncertainty have begun to spend the family fortunes. And from a small office in Tananda, the kingdom's future has been redirected. As you will have undoubtedly been aware of, this story, the one you are listening to now, is not being told by the voice that told it first. While the original narrator of the fairy tale oversaw the comings and goings of all the characters and faithfully related them to you in rhyme, their life after the story took a different path. And we must acknowledge they were not consulted to be the voice of this documentary, for reasons you shall soon become aware of. For the record, can you state your name?
6: Once I spoke of fate and shoe, now I'm shelved for ages too.
0: You're aware this interview is being conducted for a documentary. You are not narrating.
6: Yes, indeed. I'm quite aware. My voice was deemed too self-aware.
0: When did you stop being the voice of history and start being a children's author?
6: The day they learned, much to my cost, I rhyme whether I wish or not.
7: Aha! There you are! My golden goose! My little moneymaker! Sit up, sit up! Put a smile on your face, darling. This microphone's on and it can capture regret.
0: You're their publisher?
7: That's right! Custodian of the internationally recognized children's author of over 100 brilliantly penned rhyming tales.
6: I wish to write of grief and rot, of things that ice cream sales do not, of crowns that tilt and systems crack, not ducks that quack and then quack back.
0: So, are you saying you want to write serious fiction?
7: Oh, no, they all say that. Take no heed. Their last rhyming badger book outsold 3 prize-winning memoirs.
6: Popularity's a fickle thing. It pats you while you slowly sting.
0: I'm curious. Why weren't you asked to narrate this documentary?
6: I once declared what was the truth. Now marketing prefers the youth. They trust my voice when elves appear, but doubt me when I want to sneer.
7: Ah, you see, there, that's why you're the best. You can take anything and turn it into a rhyme. You're brilliant, darling. Just brilliant. And the money we're making, puts those royals to shame.
0: Does it bother you, hearing this fairy tale world you faithfully narrated, re-examined by another voice?
6: It wounds me, yes. But not with spite. Just footnotes where my name was, right?
7: Hey, look. You can be as petulant as you want, but remember, we've got a deal on rhyming horses of history. Now, that will have gravitas, but will also feature some of the cutest hooves you've ever seen.
6: I cannot help the rhyme, you see, but I can choose what ought to be.
0: Did you ever imagine the fairy tale would continue like this?
6: I hoped it wouldn't prove me wrong, but endings fade, the middle's long.
0: Before we move on, I want to ask about what it was actually like to be the voice of one of the most famous fairy tales ever told on Triple B FM. Did you understand, at the time, what your voice would become?
6: At first I thought it merely sound, a tale unmoored, a story crowned. I spoke, they listened, off it flew. I did not think the tale was glue.
0: But it did. It defined childhoods, educations, entire understandings of morality.
6: I lent my tone to fate and wit, never believing I was it. Yet soon I found, to my surprise, my voice became the lullabies.
7: In 63 languages, by the way. Royalties through the roof.
0: Was there pressure, knowing that anything you said would be taken as truth?
6: The danger lies not in the speech, but who decides what tales can reach. I rhymed of hope and hardship small. They trim the darker bits to fall.
0: Do you feel responsible for what people believe fairy tales are meant to teach?
6: I carry the guilt that footnotes bear, invisible, but always there. For every neatly concluded plight, a truth was filed away from sight.
0: Now, here you are being interviewed about the story rather than telling it. You've said you'd rather be doing something else other than children's rhyming books. What else would you want to be involved in?
6: I'd like to chase the facts untold, where systems creak and powers sold. I'd write of hunger dressed as law, of crowns that crack behind decor.
7: No, no, no, no, no, no, no, no, no, no, no, no. You mean metaphorically, or in a nice iambic pentameter, right?
6: No, I mean ink that does not sing, cold prose, the kind that cuts a thing.
0: Do you mean journalism?
6: Yes. To stand where stories break apart and ask whose silence played a part. To trace the why, not sell the wow. To call the name out, that is how.
0: And fiction?
6: I long to write a tale unkind, where endings fail and truths unwind. A novel weighty, slow and dark, that leaves no room for moral spark.
7: Darling, we tested your attempt at a serious novel. Remember, focus groups described it as emotionally aggressive and distinctively detached.
6: The truth often is, I fear, but that's why grown-ups need it here.
0: Do you think your voice, the one bound to rhyme, will ever be allowed that kind of work?
6: A curse, perhaps, or discipline. Each line I forge must earn its skin. If truth survives constraint and form, perhaps it's strong enough to weather the storm.
0: I want to come back to something we spoke about earlier. So, you really weren't asked to narrate this documentary?
6: No, the call did not arrive. No doubt for fear I'd make it rhyme.
0: Do you resent that?
6: Resentment is too loud a word, more like a verse that goes unheard.
7: Look, this has been great and all, but we need to wrap this up shortly. Don't forget, darling, there's a deadline on The Brave, Brave Budgie Flew Merrily.
0: Okay, okay. I thought we had more time. Final question. If you were allowed to narrate this story, now, what would you say?
6: I'd say that tales do not conclude. They merely pause where truth eludes. And those who claim the end was neat forgot who paid to keep it sweet.
0: So the interview with a colleague concludes. The original narrator returns to their deadlines, their dictated meter, and their carefully packaged imagination. They were once the voice that guided generations through pumpkins, slippers, fate, and chance. But this has now stereotyped their career. So, in honor of them, I'd like to finish this part in rhyme. And so we leave the teller's tale, the voice we'd heard behind a veil. They spoke in rhyme, they spoke in rule, they learned that rhyme can be a tool. A gift, a cage, a branded sound, a line that loops and circles round. They wish to speak of power bare, of systems built without a glare, but found that worlds prefer the neat, the softly wrapped, the sugar sweet.

0: Stories, however, do not disappear when their narrators are sidelined. They migrate. They re-emerge in new voices and new formats. Which brings us to those who have learned this lesson well. While one voice has been constrained by rhyme and publishing schedules, others have discovered that the story itself can be monetized fragment by fragment. In the years following the royal wedding, public interest in Cinderella did not fade. It diversified. Where once the story was told about her, it is now told around her, by those who knew her before the crown. Cinderella's stepsisters have since discovered that proximity can be profitable. When we reached out to them, they declined a traditional interview. They did, however, offer full access to a live streaming broadcast of their podcast. We accepted and sat in their studio they had set up in their bedroom.
1: Hey, Royal Watchers! Welcome to another episode of Glass Half Full or Fake.
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1: Let's talk about Cinderella's kindness, because as we all know, context matters.
2: Right? Like, she wasn't kind. She was, I guess, like, strategically needy. All of that, oh my God, poor me, I had to wash and clean. Why won't, like, anybody just save me?
1: Yeah, and remember when she cried over the potato soup? Potato soup, really? Give me a break.
2: Anyone who cries over a vegetable deserves to be treated like that. It was like pure attention-seeking behaviour.
1: Exactly. And now suddenly she's resilient. A lady who's waited on hand and foot, doesn't even brush her own teeth. One servant holds the brush and another moves her head side to side.
2: Oh, keep those comments coming in. Look, here's an interesting one.
0: As the sisters had declined a formal interview, we instead submitted questions via their podcast discussion board. We asked whether these accounts of Cinderella were accurate.
2: Accurate is... It's such a limiting word. Like, what actually is accurate? Whose truth is accurate? And what even is the truth anyway? Is it something written down or something that gets remembered?
1: You tell them, sis. Absolutely. We deal in emotional truth, the kind people feel, not just the kind they fact check.
2: Exactly. Facts are static, but feelings evolve, and we're here to reflect that evolution in real time.
1: And let's be honest, no one logs on for spreadsheets. They log on for stories, stories from those who know.
2: Yeah, spreadsheets are for nerds. And besides, if enough people relate to something, doesn't that just make it true in its own right anyway?
1: We're not stodgy historians. We're purveyors of lived experiences.
2: Curators of perspective. And unlike certain princess narratives, we don't pretend that ours are perfect.
0: We posted a question asking if they could provide verifiable evidence to support their claims. This resulted in the following interaction.
2: Hang on, I'm just going to read this last comment. Can you provide verifiable evidence?
1: Wow,
2: okay, we're doing that now?
1: I love how suddenly everyone's an investigative journalist.
2: Right? Like, when did a podcast need actual evidence?
1: We're not court stenographers, you know. We didn't write down every moment of the princess's life.
2: Yeah, if you want documents, go down to the town hall and ask to visit their planning archives.
1: Okay, you know what? We're just going to take a really quick break.
2: And then we'll come back with something you're actually here for.
3: Stay right there. We'll be back in a minute.
2: Whew. That was a mistake.
1: We should have ignored that question.
2: Yeah, we never normally respond to that kind of question.
1: It makes us look defensive, argumentative, horrible.
2: I mean, we are defensive, argumentative, and horrible.
1: Not on air.
2: Okay, that's fair enough. Okay, so we need to fix this.
1: Agreed. We need to pivot back to what the viewers want.
2: Yeah, more of me.
1: No, us, dishing on Cinderella.
2: Okay, so I reckon we need to go heavier, like more in-depth.
1: We need to be much more specific.
2: That's right. They're not lawyers. People don't care about evidence. They care about detail.
1: Exactly. Details feel true.
2: Okay, how about we dive into her teenage years? They were great. She was such a dork.
1: Yes.
2: Remember her awkward phase and all that emotional instability?
1: All that crying in the pantry. Poor me, poor me.
2: Yes, that's it. We need to say it like it's obvious.
1: No need for proof, just us saying it like it is. How we remember those days.
2: Okay, so no more engaging with questions about evidence.
1: Ever.
2: Okay, we're definitely not here to defend the story.
1: We are the story.
2: Yeah. If only Mum would recognise us like she used to.
1: Mum. Think she's better than us. Look at how many followers we have. Who needs her?
2: Yeah, who needs her? Ooh. Okay, how about we engage with a caller? You know, like we chatted about during last week's show.
1: Great idea. See if we can get any more dirt on the princess from an insider.
3: Back on in 3, 2, 1.
1: Welcome back to Glass Half Full or Fake. So today we thought we'd do something a little different.
2: Yeah, we've had so many messages from all of you, which is great.
1: Sure is. But today we thought we'd open the lines to hear from you.
2: That's right, a live call-in.
1: If you've got a question, a story, or a take on Cinderella, you know, an insider, who can tell us how she swans about the palace all day,
2: then we want to hear it.
1: And we already have someone waiting.
2: Let's bring them in.
4: Hello.
1: Hi there. What's your name?
4: Oh, my name is Kyle. I've been commenting on the discussion thread.
2: Of course you have. We love an engaged listener.
4: Oh, and I've watched every stream.
1: Amazing. Dedication.
4: And I wanted to say, and I think it's really interesting how you talk about her before she became a princess.
2: Aw, thank you.
4: It makes me feel more, real. Like, I know all about you both.
1: Well, imagination's a powerful thing, Kyle.
4: Yeah, I've been taking notes during every episode. Keep track of everything you say, noting everything about you both.
2: You take notes? Notes about us? What kind of things do you note down?
4: Oh, just things you said. You know, where everything is in your house, where the kitchen is with the pantry off to the side, where the back entrance to your yard is. Just basic things, really.
1: Okay, so fun details, Kyle.
2: Let's just keep things a little bit more general.
4: Oh, I just thought, since you're nearby...
1: Nearby?
4: Tanunda's not that big and Google Maps is brilliant.
2: Okay, so Kyle, what's your question?
4: I just want to get to know you both properly, not just through the stream.
1: That's not really how this works.
2: Yeah, this is an online space.
4: Oh, I know, but I think we'd get along.
2: So, Kyle, do you have a question about Cinderella?
4: Yes. Do you think she'd recognise you now?
1: That's an interesting question.
2: And one that we're going to answer right after we get back from this short break. Okay, thanks for phoning in, Kyle. Bye.
4: Bye.
1: Okay, wow. That was a bit weird.
2: Yeah, I don't think we should do that again.
1: Agree.
3: And back in 3, 2...
1: Welcome back to Glass Half Full or Fake. Where were we?
2: Cinderella before the crown. She was totally desperate for attention.
1: And very aware of how to get it.
0: The The sisters continued their live podcast constantly criticising Cinderella. The stream concludes at 10:19 a.m. Clipped, edited and uploaded by 10:23. Views continue to rise during the entire episode. When asked later whether they worry about consequences, the sisters declined to answer directly. Instead, they posted a follow-up video titled Addressing the Narrative. It trended within the hour. Once dismissed as secondary figures in a larger story, they have achieved something rare. Control. Not of events, but of interpretation. And in this kingdom, that may be more powerful than any crown.

0: ears.
1: Yes, there's our first half. That was fun, wasn't it?
2: Yeah, it came out pretty well.
1: Yes. Yeah. It's again, it's that knowing what's on the script and then hearing it all put together.
2: Mm.
1: It's quite hilarious fun, isn't it?
2: Yeah, I thought the sisters were good. I like the sisters.
1: Yeah. I think it's, again, it was drawing on the characters that they had from the last year, but extending them and giving them more to play with, but also putting them in situations, having it very different. And there's little, if you like, little morals that run through each one of these. They're a little bit different.
2: I thought Sinead was – Sinead always does really good ad-libs.
1: Yeah, she does.
2: Actually, yeah. She's very good.
1: I was going to say, her and Garion have become our ad-lib people, haven't they?
2: Yeah.
1: You throw something and see what they do with it.
2: Yeah, Garion threw a few in there.
1: He did. Mm. He did. So, all right, so what we're going to do, we'll go to a bit of music and then that'll give you time if you need to run off and get a tea, coffee, or even visit the toilet. And then we'll come back for the second half of Cinderella. What was it? Happily Never After. I think that's what we called it. All right. Here's a song by Katie Richards, Forever Gone. You're on Triple B FM.

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1: Yes, that was Flight Facilities with Forever in My Room. And before that was, I've got to try and find where it is, Katie Richards with Forever Gone. You're on Triple B FM, we're with Stage Radio, and we're having a bit of fun with our first live radio play for 2026. Six. Yeah, I'm trying to figure out what year it is.
0: Yeah, you're right. Yeah. You're on the ball.
1: Yeah. I've been having too much fun listening to it. It's been yeah, hilarious fun, hasn't it?
0: There's a few laughs in there.
1: There is. It's quite fun. So hopefully you've had a chance to sort of get a refreshment, maybe visit the toilet if you needed that, and get yourself relaxed because we're about to do the second half. So it's about 30-odd minutes to culminate this Cinderella Happily Never After. So sit back and here we go.
2: Where the stepsisters monetize memory, their mother has chosen a different approach. She monetizes authority. In the years following the royal wedding, the stepmother has carefully repositioned herself, like her daughters, not as a participant in events, but as an interpreter of them. However, for her, her past has been rebranded as experience. Her decisions and parenting practices have been reframed as discipline. Her reputation, well, selectively edited, some might say. She now hosts a parenting podcast, a space she describes as structured, insightful, and corrective. It occupies a different tier of the same ecosystem her daughters thrive in. However, unlike her daughters, the stepmother is less reactive, more controlled, and in her words, considerably more credible. Where her daughters trade in immediacy, she trades in certainty. Where they embrace contradiction, she insists on clarity. Whether that clarity reflects truth, however, remains contested. Having heard we had included her daughters in this documentary, the stepmother contacted us and demanded we include her as well. She insisted we attend one of her podcast recording sessions with producer Deborah Facts.
3: We start recording in 3, 2, 1, go.
4: Welcome back to Raising Queens, the podcast where we discuss how to shape daughters into strong, resilient, socially elevated women. Not victims, never victims.
3: Can you do that again? But can I suggest softening socially elevated? We're still recording.
4: Okay. Welcome back to Raising Queens, the podcast where we discuss how to shape daughters into strong, resilient, socially elevated women. Not victims. Never, ever victims. Today's topic, why structure, expectation, and constructive pressure are essential to success.
2: This is episode 43. We're told that this podcast is in the top 20% of parenting podcasts, with between 200 to 300 downloads per episode.
4: Now, many of you will have seen certain alternative parenting perspectives online. These lack depth, of course. Filtered, not tough truth. You could even say emotionally indulgent.
3: You mean your daughters?
5: Stop recording!
3: I heard that. I did not name them.
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4: My daughters run a tawdry podcast. I, on the other hand,

0: you should be listening to websites. And don't forget, I offer standards to live by and parent by. They only offer opinions.
1: Yes, but they have three times your listener base.
0: Quantity and quality rarely align.
1: That might be the case, but...
0: No buts, Deb. Look at this week's topic. Children thrive when given firm expectations early. For example, consistent chores promote discipline.
1: There's no evidence linking chores to long-term
0: emotional resilience. Deborah, I was about to say that.
1: You weren't.
0: I implied it.
2: We'd be told that Deborah was responsible for ensuring the program remained legally defensible. We also heard that this has proven difficult on a regular basis.
0: So, Deb, let's address the idea that kindness alone raises capable daughters. It doesn't. Kindness without correction leads to, well, dependency.
1: You cannot use Princess Cinderella as a case study.
0: Why not?
1: Because it's anecdotal and personally biased and, well, wildly disputed.
0: It's lived experience.
1: It's your version of lived experience. Oh, look, your daughters just went live.
0: Of course they did. What's the title of this week's show?
1: Before the Crown, What They Don't Want You to Know.
0: Predictable.
1: Yeah, but look, the show is trending. Wow, look at those numbers.
0: They confuse exposure with insight. It's just fluff. Nothing substantial.
1: Listeners don't think so. Wow, this app's going off.
0: Let me be very clear. Raising daughters is not about popularity. It is about positioning. Oh,
1: that's not advice. That's strategy.
0: Exactly. That's the point. You don't prepare your children for comfort. You prepare them for advantage.
1: You can't frame emotional pressure as a parenting technique without
0: what? A study? Peer-reviewed evidence? A meta-analysis?
1: Yes.
0: I am the study. No need to spend lots of public money on a group of researchers who don't have kids. I'm living proof of great parenting skills. Now, let's get back to recording.
1: Okay, recording in 3, 2, 1, go.
0: Let's discuss a principle that is often misunderstood. Controlled adversity.
1: Oh, please be careful here.
0: Children must encounter difficulty early. It needs to be strategically applied so that they learn resilience before the world imposes it improperly.
1: Strategically applied difficulty is not...
0: For example, removing unnecessary comforts. Warmth, ease, predictability.
1: You can't recommend removing warmth from a child's environment.
0: Temporary discomfort builds permanent composure.
1: That's not...
0: Do you want composed daughters, Deborah, or happy ones?
1: Those are not mutually exclusive.
0: In my experience, they often are. Another important technique, selective acknowledgement.
1: That's not a recognised discipline either.
0: Praise must be rare to retain value. Over-encouragement creates expectation inflation.
1: Children require consistent emotional validation.
0: Children require standards. If a daughter succeeds, you nod. If she fails, you explain. If she seeks comfort, you schedule it.
1: Schedule it? What are you talking about?
0: Of course, as we all know, unregulated comfort leads to dependency.
1: Your daughter's stream just clipped 100,000 views.
0: Deb. Volume is not validation.
1: Sponsors think it is.
0: Sponsors also like spectacle. I prefer longevity. My daughters perform for attention. That's all they are, attention seekers. In fact, I would argue that one of the greatest mistakes in modern parenting is the belief that children should feel secure.
1: No. You cannot...
0: Security breeds complacency. Complacency breeds invisibility.
1: That is not supported by anything.
0: It's supported by observation. Look at those who succeed. They are not comfortable.

0: If we publish this, we will get complaints. Serious complaints.
1: Complaints indicate engagement, Deb.
0: They also indicate harm.
1: Then perhaps the truth is uncomfortable. Let others chase trends, react to rumours, and revisit the past for attention. I will continue focusing on what matters, outcomes. If you are raising daughters to be admired, you are already too late. Raise them to be positioned. This has been another episode of Raising Queens. And remember, parents, the three words that we all need to stand by. Clarity, structure, results. Oh, and don't forget to like this episode if you haven't already. Hit that subscribe button. Until next time, be a great parent, like me. Bye.
2: The recording ended at precisely 26 minutes. What followed was not included in the published episode. Additional words were exchanged between the stepmother and her producer. The tone shifted. Professional disagreements gave way to practical concerns. Language was questioned. Claims were revisited. The episode, as recorded, was not immediately released. Legal advisors were asked to assess whether opinion had been presented as factual guidance, whether anecdote had been framed as credible assistance, and whether, in the pursuit of authority, lines had been crossed that could no longer be reframed. At time of us broadcasting this documentary, that review remains ongoing. However, the stepmother has continued to promote the episode. In a kingdom where stories once ended with certainty and applause, authority is now questionable. What was once spoken and thought a little odd is now viewed as authentic and the truth. While some voices in this kingdom continue to push the limits of what can be said, claimed, and defended, others have found their influence moving in the opposite direction. In the aftermath of increasing scrutiny, legal, reputational, and procedural systems have been introduced to ensure greater oversight within the world of fairies. Policies have been created, guidelines have been made to ensure appropriate use of magic, and paperwork has become the norm. Magic, once considered unpredictable but necessary, has not been exempt from the hand of bureaucracy. Where advice is now reviewed by lawyers, interventions that were once instant and transformative have been reclassified. The fairy godmother, previously responsible for one of the most significant turning points in the story of Cinderella and her prince, now no longer operates as a field agent. Their fairy work continues, but not as it once did. While we were originally excited to get to meet a person of magic, our expectations were tapered when we found the fairy godmother not in a moment of magic, but in an office, assigned to documentation, compliance, and retrospective reporting. In a kingdom increasingly concerned with accountability, even miracles require filing. When we reached out to the fairy godmother, they agreed to participate reluctantly, but we were told that we could only interview them once we had completed Form 3, Form 7, and Form 42. Then we were given access to the fairy godmother at their workplace, an open-plan administrative office on the second floor of the Department of Magical Oversight. We were told we could not request any magic to be performed during the interview. For the record, could you describe your role as it is now?
3: Of course, dear. I'm currently responsible for retrospective enchantment reporting, incident logging, one news compliance, and occasional review of transformation requests. Though we don't call them transformations anymore.
2: What do you call them?
3: Temporary material adjustments.
4: Let's keep this focus, please. And remember, we told you the operational terminology.
3: Of course, boss.
2: You were present at one of the most significant events in the kingdom's history.
3: Yes. What a time that was. There was a girl. She was in need of help. I saw what was possible, and I helped it along.
2: How long did that take?
3: Seconds. Now requires 3 forms, in triplicate, 2 approvals, 1 from here and another from central office. And then, you wouldn't believe this, an impact assessment.
4: We don't discuss past cases without clearance. You know the rules, 37131.
3: I didn't mention names.
4: You implied context.
3: Context is difficult to avoid in conversation.
4: Not if you keep it general. So keep it general.
2: Your manager called you 37131. What does that mean?
3: That's my staff ID number. Everyone here gets one.
2: Why has magic become so...
3: bureaucratic? Administrative?
2: Yes. What happened?
3: Well, there were concerns. Reports of misuse of magic. I mean, it was just one pumpkin that I turned into a coach. The Pumpkin Farmers Cooperative. They took it all out of context. When there were a few unintended outcomes.
2: Unintended outcomes?
3: Transformations didn't always end up the way they were expected to turn out.
4: I thought we covered this earlier. No speculation. No conjecture. Keep things general.
3: That wasn't speculation.
4: It sounded like it. This is taking a bit too much time. You're getting behind on those wand usage audits. We need to have them completed by the end of the day. You know how senior management gets when those audits are late.
2: As we were about to recommence the interview, a co-worker arrived and pulled up a chair and sat down next to us.
5: Management, they've been like that all morning.
3: They're always like that.
5: I miss the good old days. Do you ever miss it?
3: Miss what?
5: You know, midnight deadlines, improvised outcomes, pumpkins. Oh, pumpkins. Hey, and turning mice into coachmen. Hey, now that was fun.
3: Yes. Every single day.
2: Do you still believe in what you used to do?
3: I believe that sometimes people need a moment to become who they already are. We used to provide that moment.
2: And now?
3: Now we document and file it.
4: Right. That's enough editorialising and absolutely no discussion of moments or process details outside approved terminology.
3: Of course.
4: And 73113, what are you doing? Aren't you collating the magical request forms? They'll not collate themselves. Get back to your desk.
5: Yes, boss.
4: Remember the company motto. We're not here to inspire. We're here to regulate for safety. Now wrap this up.
2: If given the chance, would you do it again?
3: Yes. In a heartbeat. But I wouldn't tell anyone.
2: Do you still have contact with Cinderella or the Prince?
3: Contact is not encouraged. Once a case is closed, it is considered complete.
2: But people and stories aren't complete.
3: No, they never are.
2: What do you think has happened to them?
3: Don't really know. Cinderella needed possibilities. I gave her that. But possibility, it isn't stability.
4: We are not, I repeat, not speculating about post-intervention outcomes.
3: I was speaking generally.
4: Keep it generally general.
2: Did you ever consider what might happen after the moment you created?
3: At the time, that wasn't my job. We created the turning point. What came after, well, that belonged to them.
2: The fairy godmother's co-worker arrived again, silently sliding up next to us.
5: Hey, I've been listening into what you've been talking about. Do you ever wonder if we intervened too early?
3: Too early?
5: Yeah, before they understood what they were stepping into.
3: Sometimes I think we were too late.
5: It all seemed so simple then.
3: It was simple. We have made it complicated.
2: Do you think Cinderella is happy?
3: I think she achieved what she needed to survive. Happiness. Happiness is something else.
2: And the prince?
3: prince. Well, I think he just believed in the moment. I'm not sure he understood the maintenance. What he was getting himself into. His focus was the quest. Finding the foot for the slipper, that seemed to enthrall him more.
5: Hey, Godmother. Do you think they'd recognize you now?
3: No. Look at me. No sparkle, no wand. Just sitting here, day after day, checking forms. And I don't think I'd recognize them either.
2: If they came to you now, would you help them again?
3: Yes, but not the same way.
2: How would you do it differently?
4: That question requires clearance. Now this interview's over. Both of you get back to work now.
6: Boss, yes, boss. Sir, yes, sir. Yes, ma'am.
3: I might have asked her what she wanted after.
2: The interview concluded without resolution. The fairy godmother returned to work, to forms, to filing, and to a system designed not to question outcomes, but to record them. What was once an act of instinct, a decision made in seconds, guided by judgment, timing, and a belief in possibility, has been reduced to a process. A process that requires approval. A process that removes risk, and perhaps, perhaps, a process that removes something else as well. While magic may not have disappeared, it no longer moves freely throughout the world. It waits. It waits in filing cabinets, in pending approvals, in language carefully stripped of wonder. Now we turn to a trio of characters who played an uplifting role in the original story. They were, once, the voice of encouragement, the chorus of hope, the background harmony guiding the story forwards. Now they perform without direction, without narrative, and increasingly, without an audience. In the years since the marriage of Princess Cinderella and Prince Charming, they have attempted to redefine their role.
7: All right, you three. This is take 7. Let's just aim for harmonies, yes?
8: We were in harmony in take 4.
9: Right, in harmony. You rushed the second verse. What are you squawking about? There is no second verse. That's the problem.
7: Look, you three, a cappella harmonies are trending again. You could be the next Honey Whiskey Trio. I saw them in California and Oregon earlier this year. They were great.
2: We were invited to meet the Avian Trio and their manager, Max Tallon, at their recording studio in Freeling as they were trying to finish their debut album. Progress, at the time of recording, was ongoing.
8: Let's not start that again.
9: In denial again, I see.
10: Well, stop it, will you two? Can't you see we have a guest? What would you like to know?
2: Thank you. Can you describe your sound?
8: Organic.
9: Huh? Disruptive more like.
10: I'd call our sound as evolving.
9: Really? Evolving? And Frank is more like it?
8: That's your contribution. That's all you bring to this venture.
7: Thank you, thank you. That will do. Labels do love tensions. Not this kind.
2: You were once associated with harmony.
9: You dropped the bird note.
8: There wasn't a third note.
10: There should have been.
7: Okay. Let's just record from the top. Tape rolling in 3, 2, 1, go.
8: We once sang hope into the air.
9: Too slow.
10: Too obvious.
7: It's just the first line. It's allowed to exist. Look, take a break. Talk to the interviewer. I need a drink and some fresh air.
2: Thank you. So tell me, why have you all decided to pursue a music career now?
10: We were always part of the story, and an important part, I thought.
9: Right! Us! Important! We were just in the background!
8: We made moments feel important, but no one really remembers the birds.
2: So you're calling yourself the Birds? Wasn't there a band in the 60s from California called the Birds?
10: See, I told you it was a stupid name for a band.
9: Better than your idea, the Eagles. Look at us. Do we look like eagles?
8: I still say we should be called the Early Birds.
10: I hate worms. Squishy, dirty little wrigglers. Give me
9: Would you stop it? We know. You don't like worms. You never stop.
2: Before the trio continue with their disagreement, their manager returns.
7: Right, you three, let's try a little harder to get this track recorded. Now, again, together. Just listen to each other this time. Tape rolling in 3, 2, 1, go.
11: We won't sing.
9: Stop, you went solo again.
10: I'm exploring my identity, my uniqueness. Someone in this group needs to stand out.
8: This is a trio.
10: It's a collective.
9: It's collapsing.
7: All right. Look, some of the best groups have conflict. McCartney and Lennon didn't always see eye to eye. And the stories I could tell you about Simon and Garfunkel. And then there's Noel and Liam Gallagher. Wow, those two. Conflict sells, definitely, but breakups and contracts. So we just need one more track. One more harmonious track.
2: The trio get back to recording their track. A little later, during a break, we get the chance to ask them some more questions. Do you feel the story has moved on without you?
10: We're evolving.
8: Everything is evolving to you.
9: Evolving into what?
8: Would you two stop it? Think about how we're going to sound when they broadcast this documentary. Like three little twitnits.
9: What are you on about? Twitnits? What the flying albatross is a twitnit?
2: Max Tallon arrives again before the trio continue another argument.
7: Right, you three. Final take. No interruptions. Get in there and blow us away with your harmonies. Tape rolling in 3, 2, 1, go.
8: When stories need a gentle sound,
9: I held the line where none were found.
10: I felt the quiet shake the hair.
8: You came in wrong again.
10: There was no cue.
9: There was. You just didn't listen.
8: We can't keep doing this.
10: Maybe we shouldn't
9: be together.
7: No. Nobody says that word in a studio. Look, try it one more time. Tape rolling in 3, 2, 1, go.

0: We left the trio to their singing. We heard the session ended shortly after. The track has yet to be completed. Once their voices existed to support something larger than themselves, to guide, to reassure, to give shape to moments that might otherwise have passed unnoticed. Now, without that structure, they search for meaning in isolation. Some months after our initial visit, we were invited back to the royal residence in Lindoch. There had been a development. Public attention had not diminished about Princess Cinderella and Prince Charming. Speculation, particularly online, had intensified. The marriage, once described as complicated, was now more frequently described as uncertain. What we encountered, however, was not uncertainty, but something a little different.
1: Crikey, this sounds serious.
2: It is. I'm pregnant.
1: What? You too? Wait, what? Are you sure?
2: Yes, very sure.
0: When we later asked about this moment, the princess described herself as happy and content. The prince described the situation as developing.
3: Hey, it's Olivia. 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
1: Well, there you go. Things will be different now.
2: You've said that before.
1: Oh, yeah, I meant it then.
2: I know. You just didn't know what it meant.
1: We'll make this work. We just need to create a plan. You know, get everything sorted out.
2: Not everything needs to be planned. Everything can't be sorted out. Some things just happen.
1: Oh, they'll turn this into something, you know. Those two flaming step-sheilas of yours.
2: They always do. Let them. We've nothing to hide.
1: Nah, yeah, but I think we should control the message. Get our media peeps to post some Insta-happy snaps. You could do some interviews. You know, smiling and
2: Since when has that worked? People don't listen to what's true. They listen to what they already think. Look at your British cousins. Right bunch of...
1: I think it'd be worth a try. Do you feel this will make things, you know, better between us?
2: Maybe. I don't know, but I know something's happening. Something different.
1: Yeah, another bloody magical moment right here.
2: Maybe, but one they can't file away is paperwork.
1: Oh, we'll figure it out.
2: You always say that.
1: Yeah, she's gonna be right this time. Maybe this time. We'll see.

5 years ago, the story ended neatly. A glass slipper found its match. A kingdom celebrated certainty, and we were told it was enough. It was not enough. Since then, the lives behind that moment have continued, not as fairy tale symbols, but as people navigating consequence. A marriage sustained by promise and strained by unease has begun to grow. A royal couple, one old, one new, have begun withdrawing from responsibility while calling it a well-earned break. A narrator searching for meaning beyond rhyme and being told, gently, to remain small. Others have adjusted differently. Two sisters reframe memory into influence, trading truth for attention. Their mother replaces reputation with authority, defining certainty louder than it could be questioned. For the one whose magic once intervened, they now file reports, and where harmonies once supported the story, their voices struggle to be heard as one. What emerges is not a failure of the fairy tale, but a continuation it never accounted for. Happily ever after, it seems, is not an ending. It is a beginning. A beginning of another chapter in life. And finally, while we attempted to speak with each one from the original story, some could not be reached. Multiple requests were made. Messages were sent. Inquiries followed. No response was received. And so, like many things in this story, their part remains untold. I'm just in time, and this has been A Kingdom Revisited, Truth, Power, and the Glass Slipper, a special Triple B in-depth investigation of the Cinderella tale. 5 years later.

0: Hello, Frank here. At Tanunda Lutheran Home, they're celebrating the amazing dedication and service given by 43 of their special staff. 43! They're singling out those from 3 years to, would you believe, 42 years of dedication and service. They deserve a big thank you, I reckon. Tanunda Lutheran Home. Great places attract special people. Tanunda Lutheran Home, saying thank you to the special people who look after you. A proud sponsor of Triple B FM.
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2: And there you have it, our first full length for this year.
3: That's it.
2: That was fun, wasn't it?
3: Yeah, yeah. I quite enjoyed doing that one.
2: It had lots of bits and pieces throughout. Again, it was taking the characters from last year and extending them, but also putting them in some unique situations, shall we say. And then there was the twist at the end.
3: Yes.
2: Cinderella expecting.
3: Mm-hmm. Well, not you too.
2: Yeah, a big shout out to Josh because that wasn't in the script.
3: Yeah.
2: And it was, it was wonderful working with them all again, bringing them all in, many of them to reprise their roles, and but extend them. I thought they all did brilliantly well, and it was wonderful, wasn't it?
3: Yeah, it was. That was fun. That one.
2: Yeah.
3: I quite enjoyed doing that.
2: Yeah.
3: But they're definitely getting better at their acting.
2: Yeah.
3: When you look back, you know, over the year, there's been consistent improvement, I think.
2: Yeah, and I think in this case, I think it was also they got to go back to a character for many of them that they played.
3: Yeah.
2: So again, you know, Josh was able to do the Prince Charming.
3: Mm-hmm.
2: He had some key lines last year, that real ocker, you know.
3: Yeah.
2: But he could really get into it a little bit more. The stepsisters, again, they had some really nice lines last year, but now they could really pull them out more, you know. Original narrator got to do, whilst they narrated last time, they were able to put more feeling, more emphasis. It was almost straight narration for them.
3: I think that everyone's spent over a year now working together.
2: Yeah.
3: So they're bouncing off each other. I think they know what each other's capable of and kind of, you know, seem to work really well together.
2: Yeah. The other one was which is a little bit of what we're able to do when it's an internal script here, is we can play with it.
3: Yes.
2: Do you know what I mean? So when we get scripts from other script writers, part of the agreement is we cannot change the script.
3: Mm.
2: It's written by the script writer. The agreement is we do it as they've written it.
3: Mm.
2: We can get little tweaks in, but we've had little ad libs. We've had that.
3: Mm-hmm.
2: But in this case, what we're able to do, so for example, when we were playing with so we couldn't get the original Cinderella. We had to have, the original Queen, unfortunately, wasn't available. So we redid the script with a new queen rather than just have somebody take the place, a new queen. So that evolved that king-queen relationship.
3: Because the king was kind of Henry VIII.
2: Well, but that's what happened when we were talking to Fred about what we'd done to that character. And we put this line, you know, we had some lines in there and he said, well, could you call me Henry?
3: Mm.
2: I was like, all right. So we went back to the script and played it up a little bit more.
3: So, yeah, I mean, he's got a whole bevy of queens that he's had.
2: Yeah.
3: He's, you know.
2: Yeah.
3: 5 years later, he's probably had three or four different wives.
2: Yeah, as the narrator said, the previous queens, historical. Mm. But again, it was, you know, having worked with Gary and he loves to ad lib and he plays with it. And so part of it is getting them to play with these characters. Same with Chris. Chris sort of had a few roles in there as well.
3: Mm-hmm.
2: And it's how they, you know, extend them beyond what it is. But it's part, there's a conversation amongst the cast as well as with us about what to do. So I think they're more relaxed in how could I do this, and come up with some ideas, because I think we've had a few times where they're not quite sure, but now I think they're getting into this rhythm of, I'll play it like this, how does that work? And then we have a conversation. So it's more fluid now than when we first started. It was like, we need you to do this, and that was it. So, yeah, it's been quite fun. Mm. It's been hilarious fun.
3: Yeah, absolutely enjoying it.
2: Yeah. So that'll be up on the Triple B website. So if you've just tuned in, you missed it.
3: Bad luck.
2: Yeah, but it will be up on the Triple B website. So check it out. It'll be sometime later this week. We'll get it up onto the website so you can go back and have another listen to it. The full hour and a quarter.
3: Yes, yeah. Are we putting it up on the website in one hit, or?
2: It'll probably come up. It'll be up on the website. Mm-hmm. It'll probably be put up as two separate sections, like we've just played it.
3: Yeah.
2: It won't be just 1 hour and a quarter piece.
3: You can have a toilet break.
2: Oh, and the beauty of that is you can stop it and start it whenever you like. So you can listen to it in segments if you like.
3: Oh, that's true.
2: Yeah, that's what you can do. It's the on-demand ability, mm-hmm. if you like. So we had a lot of fun with that one. Stay tuned. We'll have more in the future. Mm-hmm. We are constantly creating these things and having fun. And as we said earlier, if you want to get involved in these, call the station, you know, send us an email at the station, whether it's voice acting. And again, if you can just start with a bit part. You don't have to have big parts. Mm. I remember the Birds in the last one. I think they had one line each.
3: Evie had one line,
2: And
3: now look at where she is.
2: Yeah. Now they had an entire segment and they've got a hit single.
3: We'll have to play that one day.
2: Talking with Andrea, because she was one of the Birds. Mm-hmm. And if anybody spotted it, yes, Tony Murphy was Max Tallon. Mm-hmm. He was their manager.
3: I think that's his dream job, actually, is managing a band.
2: Managing a band.
3: I think he'd like a decent one.
2: Yeah, I think, that line, he needs some fresh air and a drink.
3: That's
2: Tony. Tony Murphy to a T. All right, we've got less than half an hour to go. The Two Amigos will be in very soon. So mm-hmm. let's get back to a bit more music. Here's a band called Jennifer's Last Name. That's the name of the band, Jennifer's Last Name, with their song Young Forever. Mm-hmm. You're on Triple B FM.
3: As opposed to Forever Young.
2: Yeah.
3: Youth Club.
2: That's right. Mm. Mm, there you go. I'm not playing that.

Hello, Frank here. At Tanunda Lutheran Home, they're celebrating the amazing dedication and service given by 43 of their special staff. 43! They're singling out those from 3 years to, would you believe, 42 years of dedication and service. They deserve a big thank you, I reckon. Tanunda Lutheran Home. Great places attract special people. Tanunda Lutheran Home, saying thank you to the special people who look after you. A proud sponsor of Triple B FM.

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1: Yes, that was The Secret Legacy with Nothing Lasts Forever. And before that was Jennifer's Last Name with Young Forever. Should have done this earlier, but I'm going to do the weather now.
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1: All right, so it's a bit of a chilly day everywhere. Currently, it's 11.7 up here at Newry. Feels like 9.1, according to the Bureau. Supposed to get to a max of 13. Good luck with that. honestly, it might get there. It might get there. Steve's at the moment packing up, getting... We've got some other things to do. Tomorrow, top of 13 degrees. Tuesday, 14 degrees. Wednesday, 15 degrees. Thursday, 14 degrees. Friday, 14 degrees. And next Saturday, 15. No rain, but overnights, sort of between 2 and 5 degrees. So that's your lot for the week. So there you go. I've got one of the other thespians in here. Hello.
3: Hello.
1: How are you?
3: Cold.
1: Yeah, I just said it's what? What did I say it was? 11 degrees or something?
3: 11 degrees.
1: Yeah, it feels like 9.1.
3: Feels like 9.1. Yeah. I would have said it felt like 8.9. But
1: yeah,
3: you know.
1: Yeah. Close enough, you reckon?
3: Yeah, close enough.
1: Yeah. You reprised your role as the narrator.
3: Yes, yes, I did. I had to actually think then for a minute, what part would I play in the last one? What was the last one?
1: Well, what did you just play in this one? She had two roles.
3: I had two roles, yes, yes, yeah. Yes. So I had the narrator and I played the young queen.
1: Yeah, so for those who don't know, this is Samantha. She's done a number of our live radio plays and a number of our pre-records last year.
3: Yes.
1: One of the things that you've tended to happen for you is you tend to play queens, don't you?
3: I do. I don't know what that means. So is that a Freudian thing or what?
1: Or,
3: I don't know.
1: Yeah. But this was a different queen, wasn't it?
3: It was. It was a very young, ditzy sort of queen.
1: Yeah. Yeah. Where did the voice come from?
3: I was just trying to think young, adult, well, if you can call them adults, teenage, money hungry.
1: Yep. Yeah.
3: Yeah, just trying to think of, you know, something blonde and...
1: Yeah, it was definitely, I mean...
3: Not blonde as in natural hair colour, just blonde as in the mental capacity.
1: Right, yeah. Yeah, nothing against blonde people.
3: No, nothing against blondes. No. But, blondes have more fun.
1: Yeah. But part of it was that, again, other queens you've played is Lady Macbeth.
3: Yes.
1: So that was a Scottish queen.
3: Yes.
1: So every time you got to play a queen, you have to have a different...
3: Slightly different voice, yes.
1: Yeah, voice, yes. For it. Because I think your first queen was just a head.
3: I was. I was poor Queen Anne Boleyn.
1: That's right, Anne Boleyn.
3: Yes,
1: yeah.
3: Yes.
1: Yeah, which is one of the wives of Henry VIII. So
3: yes,
1: and
3: yes.
1: Your king this time was Henry.
3: I know.
1: So you didn't – well, I was going to say you didn't lose your head. You haven't lost your head yet.
3: Not yet. Well, it depends if there's a part three to this story.
1: Well, you never know. You never know. It might pop up next year.
3: It might.
1: We might have, you know, Cinderella even further never after. Or it might be a science fiction version. Who knows?
3: Yep.
1: If Steve has his way, we do science fiction all the time. but you also got, as I said, you got to play replay the narrator.
3: Yes.
1: So it was pure rhyme.
3: It was. That was a little bit, I wouldn't say difficult, but different.
1: Yeah.
3: Different. When I first read the script, I sort of went, oh, okay. Because it's not real storytelling as such now. It's just sort of answering questions.
1: Yeah, but it's answering it in rhyme.
3: Yes.
1: Yeah.
3: Yes.
1: So playing with it like that. So,
3: yes.
1: Yeah.
3: Yeah, it was good. It gave me a chance to be more emotive.
1: Yep. Yeah, because last time you just had to play it straight, didn't you?
3: Pretty much,
1: yeah.
3: Yes.
1: Whereas this time you could sort of do more with the script.
3: Yes.
1: Yeah.
3: Yeah, so that was fun.
1: Yeah, and I think that was, Steve and I were talking earlier, was that I think that's one of the things that all the voice actors got to do was take their character and do it, because for some of the characters last year, they only had a few lines.
3: Yes.
1: So the king only had a few lines. Prince Charming had a few, but it wasn't a dominant few.
3: Yes.
1: That sort of stuff, so they could really flesh out their characters more.
3: Yeah,
1: and
3: they did a good job.
1: They did.
3: I thought they did really.
1: What was it like coming back together with them all? Because you were there from last year, weren't you?
3: Yes,
1: right at the beginning.
3: Yes, I was. It was good to see them all, actually.
1: Yeah,
3: yeah, because I haven't seen a lot of them.
1: Yeah,
3: they may have done other radio plays, but I wasn't part of them.
1: Yeah, so it's a bit ships in the night sometimes with some of these plays, isn't it? Yeah.
3: Yes, and I met one who was the narrator for this one.
1: Yeah.
3: I had never met him before, so that was...
1: Yeah, he was Sherlock Holmes last year.
3: Yes, so he wasn't part of that one.
1: I think it was in our second play. He was Sherlock Holmes. So, so you had a bit of fun.
3: I did.
1: And you're back in again. We're sort of preparing for our next full-length radio play.
3: I'm looking forward to it.
1: Yeah, it's going to be a bit of fun.
3: I did look in the cast list. I don't know what I'm going to get. There's no queens in it.
1: Well, yeah, there's no queens in it. And
3: there is a narrator, though.
1: There is a narrator. But it's an interesting play. It's definitely not a comedy. And I'm not going to go any further than that because we want to keep you on tender hooks as to what this thing is going to be. Having worked with Steve, he's still pottering around. You want to come back and say hello? Because we're about to go in a minute, Steve.
0: Yeah, we'll put it down.
1: Just a minute. I'll turn your microphone back on. You're right.
0: Yeah.
1: Yeah, you're right. Yeah, that's all right.
0: I'm good.
1: Yeah, you're good. Just talking with Samantha about the fact that she's played a lot of queens, but all different voiced queens.
0: Yes, you have your lady of many regal talents.
3: Regal talents,
1: is that what? All right. Yeah, but she started as Anne Boleyn, which was one of Henry VIII's wives.
0: That's right.
1: Yeah, so she's been Henry's wife twice now.
3: An older version and an updated model.
0: Yeah.
1: Or just a head.
3: I think, but just as a head, she had more fun than when she was with Henry, to be honest.
0: Well, yeah.
1: Yeah.
0: She wasn't with Henry particularly long, was
1: she? No, she wasn't in real life either.
0: She'd be a head longer, I think.
1: Yeah, she didn't really get a head. But, it's in front of, as Samantha said, was getting the cast back together. I think that was good for us too. It was having everybody back.
0: Well, a lot of people in this last play.
1: Yeah, yeah.
0: Just about...
1: It was almost everybody.
0: Almost everybody.
1: There's a couple that weren't able to make it from the original cast, and there are a couple who have been in some of our plays who could make this one as well. Mm. So it's a little bit like that, is that it just got to fit into people's timelines and all that sort of stuff. Some of us live at the station. others have lives.
0: Yeah. Tell me about it.
1: Yeah. It was really fun. So I asked Andrea and Tony, because this was Tony's first one, but I asked them both what was the highlight. What was the highlight for you, Samantha, for doing this radio play?
3: Actually, the highlight for me was looking at and watching the other cast members not crack up laughing as I'm trying to, this woman in her 50s pretending that she's like 18, 19 years old.
1: Oh, now you've broken the third wall.
3: That's fine by me. And just watching them trying really hard not to laugh at me being my little ditzy queen.
1: Can you do her again?
3: I don't know. Probably not.
1: I was going to say right now.
3: Right now?
1: Yeah. Three on the spot.
3: Oh, Kingy, please.
1: That was the line you liked, wasn't it? The Kingy line.
3: Oh, no. Yeah, the Kingy one. Actually, I got to think of Miss Piggy, actually, when she says, Kermy.
1: That's
0: where it comes from.
3: Yes, that's where it comes from. Every time I say, oh, Kingy, I think of...
0: channeling the Muppets.
3: The Muppets with Miss Piggy. And Kermy.
1: Yeah, except she was not... Yeah.
3: She was blonde too.
1: Yeah, she was.
0: Yeah.
1: But she also had an attitude.
3: No comment on the grounds I may incriminate myself.
1: So no, it's been really good fun, and we were going to try and do some live stuff, but we've run out of time. Our radio play was so long.
0: I think we would have been stretching. It wouldn't have been much of a
1: Look, we've had a couple of times where the two amigos aren't here, so we can go into their program, but they are actually here. So we need to finish on time. You know, if they weren't here, it's like, all right, we'll nick half an hour of your slot.
0: We'll keep going.
1: We've done that in the past. But we can't do it because they're up at 3 o'clock. So
0: that's good. Get some nice music for the afternoon.
1: Yeah, they have a bit of fun, and we'll be out there having a bit of fun with our next radio play. Also, just to remind you, next Saturday we've got a live band in here, Soulbird.
0: Oh, yeah.
1: Yep. Hey, look, you've had a couple of weekends off.
0: It never ends. No, I haven't.
1: Well, you didn't do any we didn't do anything in the studio. I mean, you hung around for a little. You were gone by 1:30 yesterday.
0: Yeah, I know, but they'd go home and do stuff.
1: Well, you went to a play yesterday.
0: Yeah, but I had
1: Time off.
0: I had my reviewer, my critical hat on.
1: Yeah, you had pen and paper with you while you were there.
0: had my David Stratton hat on.
1: Yeah. I think the week before, didn't you and Ben go and try and do some recording of a band?
0: Yeah, week before we were out.
1: Yeah, we'd
0: recording it well.
1: Which ended up you with wine and Ben with a beer because it didn't work. So again, had the weekend off.
0: Yeah, but it was stressful.
1: Yeah, all right.
3: That's why you have to have two wines.
0: True.
1: Yeah, that's why we're up in the Barossa. The wine's everywhere. Mm. And next Sunday you're back with Olivia.
0: Yeah.
1: With Sound Minds.
0: Sound Minds, yeah.
1: Give you anything on the cards for that?
0: We're hoping to have someone from EYDN, which is a local youth group.
1: All right,
0: Disabled youth.
1: Yep, yep.
0: To come in and have a talk.
1: Yep.
0: And we are continuing our series on the history of recording.
1: All right. Mm. And that's going well.
0: Mm.
1: Excellent.
0: We've just moved out of the dark ages into, they've discovered electricity.
1: That's what it feels like sometimes around here too. Sometimes I think Andrea had a power failure the other week. I got a text from her going, do you want me to stay? And I went, well, if you could, because the power might come back.
0: Well, I came in because the radio was off.
1: Yeah.
0: And so I thought, I'll come in to see what's happening.
1: Yeah.
0: And it was pitch black. And I thought, hang on, the door's unlocked. So I better, explore this. Come in. And Andy's sitting there in the dark,
1: pitch black,
0: twiddling her thumbs, waiting for the power to come back on.
1: Yeah, so it can be a bit like that.
0: Yeah, I think it came on towards the end of
1: her show.
0: Her show, yeah.
1: Yeah. All right, we got to get out of it. Thank you, Samantha, for coming in.
3: No problem.
1: Nice chatting with
3: you. Thanks for inviting me.
1: Yeah, and hearing you again. We're going to go out with a song by Cheap Trick, "Speak Now or Forever Hold Your Peace." We'll catch you all again whenever we're in the studios.
0: Yeah.
1: Bye.
0: Who knows?
1: Bye.
0: See ya.
4: This next song is from our first album. I think you know this one. It's called "Speak Now." And it starts with Mr. Tom Peterson on the bass.

listening to what they've been up to. Yeah, you're listening to Triple B. This is the Two Amigos. And I've got I've been inspired by some Quentin Tarantino movies, well, movie in particular, Once Upon a Time in Hollywood, and dragged out a whole lot of tracks off of that movie, which we're going to play, because it's pretty cool. It's kind of a, you might say, a period piece from 1969, based in Hollywood around the Charles Manson murders and all this sort of thing. Just a bunch of actors and a pretty crazy movie if you've seen it. You know what I'm talking about. And yeah, going to get into it. Got a nice lineup here, some interesting stuff, plus a few of my usual favourite sort of stuff that I play on a Sunday afternoon. Sam's not here today. He's doing his thing. And yeah, just going to get into it while I settle into the studio with a bit of, believe it or not, I'm going to play some Joe Cocker, and there's some Neil Diamond today. So, you know, regular listeners will be like, this is the first time I've played Joe Cocker or Neil Diamond, but they're both a couple of classic songs.

0: is important message. Andale, andale, yeehaw.
1: Speedy, come back! The two amigos are on!
2: The Two Amigos, Sunday, 3 to 6. Whoa.
3: Hey, how you going, everybody? It's Ben here from The Two Amigos, and I've got a whole lot of music to play for you today. Thanks to the Stage Radio crew. That was a great little session.

Oh, I better do a bit of a back announce here. We kicked it off with a Joe Cocker song. Yeah, that's right. Joe Cocker, the letter. Thanks to Paul for messaging me in. Apparently went to see the Leon Russell concert in Adelaide Memorial Drive back in the 70s. I think Joe Cocker was performing with Leon Russell. I think Leon Russell might have written a few songs that Joe Cocker is famous for, actually. So just did a quick read. I'm not too knowledgeable on it, but yeah, thanks, Paul, for letting me know about that. Yeah, basically, just to recap, I watched the Quentin Tarantino movie Once Upon a Time in Hollywood. 2019, this movie came out, but there's if you've watched that movie, it's full of great music, and that's basically going to do a playthrough of all those tracks today that appear in that, you'll hear in that movie. If you've seen the movie, you might agree with me, but it was pretty good fun. In the Quentin Tarantino style, if you know what I mean, and also it's a little bit of a tweak on, he tends to adjust history a little bit and make it a bit more fun, which is part of the fun, isn't it, of making a movie, I suppose. So let's do a quick back announce. So we kicked it off with Valletta with Joe Cocker, and we had The Funky Fanfare by Keith Mansfield, I Can't Turn You Loose by Wayne Cochran, Summertime by Billy Stewart, and you just heard from the Buchanan Brothers with Son of a Lovin' Man. So let's kick on with this. Here's some Bob Seger.

0: Yeah. Jose Feliciano, California Dreamin'. Oh, I think that might be Sonia's favourite version of that song. So we kicked it off with Bob Seger, Ramblin' Gamblin' Man, from 69. Most of his songs are from the late 60s. In fact, I think most of them are. Dee Clark with Hey Little Girl, Deep Purple with Hush, Neil Diamond with Brother Loves Traveling Salvation Show, Paul Revere and the Raiders with Good Thing, and that was Jose Feliciano with California Dreamin'. You listen to Triple B, it's 20 to 4.
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0: I don't think we're going to play that song again. My duo was pretty good, but I've clicked the wrong button. Anyway, just to recap, we're playing tracks that I've heard recently on a rewatching of the classic Quentin Tarantino movie. Classic. Once Upon a Time in Hollywood. And it's 2019 it came out, but I think I'm going to use the word classic. Like so many of his movies are pretty cool in a way, one way or another. I was just thinking about the Inglourious Basterds. That was pretty cool. Pretty good fun. Bit of a retelling of history in that one as well. That's why they call it fiction.

Hey, Wolfgang Amadeus Mozart's opera Don Giovanni, in dazzling 1950s inspired staging, begins its 2026 national tour with the premiere at the Barossa Arts Centre in Tanunda on Friday the 17th and Saturday the 18th of July. A fantastic way to celebrate the 50th anniversary of South Australia's state opera. 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

0: Right on, nice and bass heavy, that song. Love it. Well, the five tracks I just played was, we kicked it off with Out of Time, Rolling Stones. Then there was a song called Dynamite Jim. Now, I've got the artist written down here as Cantori Moderni di Alessandroni. My poorly pronounced Italian there. That's from the part of the movie Once Upon a Time in Hollywood where the main fellas working in Italy making spaghetti westerns. After that, you heard from Don't Chase Me Around by Robert Korff, Jenny Take a Ride, Mitch Ryder, and that song you just heard there with the fantastic bass. Bass line was Los Bravos with Bring a Little Lovin'. And might just run through the weather, I reckon.
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0: That's right, this is the weather for Nuriutpa. So if you're in Iceland or, I don't know, somewhere in South America, just won't account to this is not applicable to you, because we're getting down to 2 degrees tonight apparently, hope you're lucky if it's not going to be that cold. Currently it's 11 here in Nuriutpa. Tomorrow we've got 13 degrees down to 3 degrees, and then on Tuesday 14 down to 4 degrees, and then Wednesday 15 down to 5 degrees. Well, I'm seeing a pattern here, some sort of here we go. And then Thursday, 14 degrees. Friday, 14 degrees. So, you know, pretty.

cool up here in Nuriapa this week. Not too sure I like the sound of 2 degrees, eh? It's going to be a rather cool night tonight. Time to start sticking some wood in the old fireplace. Get it going. Get the house warmed up. Get the rug out. Okay. There's a bit more Deep Purple. Yeah, this movie, man, was full of great songs. When I thought about it afterwards, I thought, man, I'm going to do a show today, and it's pretty much going to take us all the way, because I've definitely got at least another hour of tracks from Once Upon a Time in Hollywood. So let's get back into it. This is Deep Purple with a great song. I reckon Neil Diamond did a really good version of this song. You might have to remind me. Pretty sure I've got a distant memory of Neil Diamond's version on the radio, but this is the one I knew when I was a kid, because I had a great Deep Purple collection from my mum and dad.

0: It's not really laughing. It's kind of a weird chant sort of thing going on there.
1: It kind of sounded like laughing.
0: That was Paxton Quigley's Had the Course by Chad Jeremy. And so, yeah.
1: So where are you getting this music
0: First time I've
1: from?
0: Heard that song. Hey.
1: So where are you getting all this music from?
0: Today's music?
1: Yeah. What's today's music? Ha-ha.
0: I'm glad you asked.
1: Oh, thanks.
0: The movie.
1: Oh, welcome everybody.
0: Yes. Hi, Sonia. Welcome to the studio.
1: Thank you.
0: We have special guest Sonia in the house. In the studio.
1: Yes. Just calling past on after a game of hockey.
0: That's right. Yeah, we'll get to that shortly.
1: Today's
0: music inspiration is a movie, Quentin Tarantino movie, Once Upon a Time in Hollywood.
1: Nice. Yeah. We just watched that the other day.
0: How do you know about that already?
1: Yeah, I think we watched that last night.
0: I feel as though you knew that question was loaded or something.
1: Yeah, slightly.
0: And
1: it's actually a good movie. Yeah. It was a good movie.
0: Yeah.
1: He does do. Oh, this morning I did say they're weird movies, but not in a bad sense. Just they're quite unique. He usually has the really, really well-known actors in these movies.
0: Yeah.
1: And they're just, maybe weird's not the right word, but kind of quirky. They're not those predictable as such.
0: Well, that's right, yeah.
1: And he's set that movie back in the 60s, so everything's...
0: Yeah.
1: Looks like it looked like we were watching a movie from the 60s.
0: Yep. Set in 69.
1: Yeah, so it was good.
0: Yep. Mm. And
1: so all this music's from there.
0: All this music's from the movie, and it's very much a playlist of good music from 69. Mm. I'm about 20 songs in, I reckon, after that one. Yeah.
1: I don't remember that song in the movie.
0: Got about another 10 songs to go from the movie. I don't remember it either, but there would have
1: been. Maybe it's just playing in the background.
0: There would be a little snippet there somewhere of that song. Yeah. I don't know. We played, before that was Mr. Sun and Mr. Moon by Paul Revere and the Raiders. Before that was Miss Little Langtree by Morris Jarre. And we kicked it off with Deep Purple, Kentucky Woman.
1: I didn't think they did that. Or is that a cover?
0: No.
1: Or were they the first?
0: Ah, so were you listening to it when I said about that before?
1: No, I wasn't listening.
0: Because I was just said before I played it that is one of the songs I knew from my record collection that I had of my parents, which I had to play whenever I wanted to when I was a kid, and they had a lot of Deep Purple. So I knew the song from there.
1: Yeah.
0: And then if you start listening to sort of like the commercial radio stations of the late 80s, early 90s, they'll play Kentucky Woman, but it would be the Neil Diamond version.
1: Oh, yes. We grew up listening to Neil Diamond and Deep Purple.
0: There you go. So you got the combo as well.
1: Yeah,
0: although I got the Deep Purple before the Neil Diamond. So, and then I had this Neil Diamond song, and of course in my head I've always wondered, I probably assumed Deep Purple was covering it. Anyway, I just checked looked it up, and it turns out Neil Diamond had the hit in 67, and he I believe wrote and certainly was the first to record the song. And Deep Purple released their version in 69.
1: Right.
0: Yeah. As a single on the B-side on the back of Hush, I think. Yeah.
1: Yeah, that's why I didn't think it was a Deep Purple song.
0: Yeah, yeah. But they do a great version of it, you know. Anyway.
1: Yeah, nice.
0: That's where we're at today. We're getting there. We've got some Simon and Garfunkel coming up. Simon and Garfunkel. I said Garfield, I think.
1: Garfield.
0: I don't know Simon and Garfield. I don't know what they're doing now.
1: So, Simon and Garfield, they'll probably just be eating lasagna and sitting on the couch.
0: I heard they broke up, yeah. they just couldn't get any music done. Too busy eating lasagna.
1: Too stuck on the couch.
0: What was the guy's name in Garfield? It wasn't Simon, was it? Was it Bill or something?
1: Yeah, something like that. I can't remember.
0: Yeah, I can't remember. Should know that.
1: Yeah.
0: Anyway.
1: Yeah.
0: Right. Now, how'd hockey go?
1: It was good. It was nice weather. I believe the B-men were playing today, right. AMU. I think they had a win against Trinity. And I had a game in A's today and filled in. And that was good. We won 8-0.
0: Whoa.
1: So, no, nice win.
0: Okay.
1: Played a striker position, which was...
0: You did?
1: Yeah, ooh, it was different. Yeah, you, not normally up the top there.
0: No, okay. Mm. Did you manage to get anything in there?
1: No.
0: Okay.
1: No.
0: Okay.
1: No.
0: Well, you must have been doing something, right?
1: No. Well, I don't know. I was there to, you know, just to put.
0: Right. Yeah. You know, whatever.
1: Fill in some space.
0: Whatever needs to be done.
1: Yeah, it was good fun.
0: Yeah.
1: Yeah.
0: Yeah. Oh, that's great.
1: Yeah.
0: Yeah.
1: It was a good day.
0: Yeah, okay. Yeah, good day for it.
1: Yeah. It wasn't. Yeah, it was a little bit chilly afterwards, but. Yeah.
0: Oh, it's a good day. Oh, straight away, it's always 4 or 5 degrees cooler here than it is down in, say, you know, Adelaide or whatever. But
1: oh, yeah, of course.
0: Mm, yeah, but when you're out running around, it's not too bad.
1: Yeah.
0: It's just when you stop. Yeah.
1: Yeah.
0: It's going to get down to 2 degrees tonight.
1: Oh, no.
0: Yeah.
1: No, really? I'm going to have to put the fire on.
0: You're going to have to get an electric blanket.
1: Oh, I think I'm going to have to.
0: Oh, well, yeah, exactly. Throw the fire on, yeah. Mm. Yeah, that's what I'll be doing if I have one. But I might have to get the electric blanket out. Yeah,
1: I think so.
0: Dig it out, see if it still works.
1: I don't have one, so I might have to get one.
0: I know. I've had mine for a bit too long. I feel as though I need to maybe, you know, you hear about these things starting fires. Mine's pretty old, you know.
1: Yeah, no, I think I'll just probably leave it on at night time and then I'll probably overheat. So I just stick with a wheat bag or
0: well, a bottle. I can't leave it on, but it's great to turn it on before you go to bed to warm the bed up. Yeah. Yeah, and then but I can't leave it on, otherwise I overheat for sure.
1: Yeah.
0: But anyway, yeah. Yeah, cool.
1: Play another song?
0: That's great. Yeah, I will, yeah. Well, look, I promised Simon Garfield. All I've got is Simon Garfunkel. So
1: okay. Let's listen to some Simon and
0: Garfield. Simon and Garfield.
1: Garfield, yes.
0: All right, here we go.

0: I hope you're not going to prune in July.
1: No, no, prune in June. Yeah, but I need to get some new you're running out of time, mate. I can't find mine.
0: You need some swackatours.
1: Swackatours.
0: Need yes. some new ones, do you?
1: Need some choppers.
0: Yeah, get good ones, I'll tell you. It's worth spending the extra $600.
1: I'm not going to pay in $600 for choppers.
0: It feels like it, but I bet you the good ones are expensive. All I know is the $20 choppers. Ones aren't. They're the ones that give you blisters and then they fall apart.
1: Yeah, well, yeah, true.
0: Yeah, yeah. Yeah, that's what I found, my personal experience, having done a lot of pruning.
1: Yes.
0: Oh, that was Mamas and Papas just then with Straight Shooter, and then before that was Mrs. Robinson.
1: Mamas and Papas. And oh, was that the Simon Garfield one?
0: Well, yeah, and it wasn't John. Oh, hang on.
1: Oh, John. No, it was John.
0: What was John's surname? Arbuckle?
1: Arbuckle.
0: It's almost Garfunkel, isn't it?
1: It is Garfunkel, yes.
0: John from Garfield.
1: So maybe it is Simon and Garfunkel.
0: Yeah, it's Garfield. John Arbuckle and Garfield.
1: John and Garfield.
0: John Arbuckle and Garfield.
1: Mm.
0: Oh, my gosh.
1: Maybe that's them. Maybe they are Simon and Garfunkel.
0: We've worked it out.
1: Mm.
0: There's some sort of
1: conspiracy theory or something. I don't know.
0: Something going on there. Now, this...
1: Yes. Oh, you were showing me this Don Giovanni.
0: Yeah. Amadeus Mozart.
1: Amadeus.
0: Rock me, Amadeus.
1: Yeah, yeah. It's coming to the Barossa Art Centre in July.
0: After all these years. I think 1787 it was first performed, if I remember correctly. And
1: surely it's been played here before, like not here.
0: Oh.
1: As in, like, surely it's been played.
0: No, I don't think. I think everyone's just been talking about it for 250 years.
1: Right.
0: And this is the first time it's been done again. Oh. Look, I'm starting that rumour.
1: Oh, okay.
0: No, I don't think it's true. But Don Giovanni.
1: Yeah, I thought it was next week for some reason, but I did read that wrong. But yeah, I've actually got a ticket to go see this show.
0: I'd like to go to the opera. I don't think I've ever been, really.
1: Yeah, so the 17th of July and 18th of July.
0: Mm.
1: Yeah, the South Australia State Opera.
0: That's the one.
1: Yeah, I think it would be good. I think it might be part of their opera cycle or something that they do, like part of the cabaret, maybe. Oh, no, something like that. I don't know.
0: Adelaide Festival?
1: Something like that.
0: Okay.
1: It's usually around that time, I think.
0: I think this is a good opportunity for me to check out the opera.
1: I have gone to see the Magic Flute, I think it was.
0: Okay.
1: Yeah, it was in German and they had some German subtitles up the top. It was in the Adelaide Festival.
0: They had subtitles?
1: No, Festival Theatre.
0: They had subtitles in real life?
1: Yeah, yeah, subtitle at the top.
0: Oh, my gosh, okay.
1: Yeah.
0: That's interesting.
1: It was interesting. Like, I probably didn't appreciate it as much back then, but it was... I purely went for, because, you know, Magic Flute and, you know, the orchestra.
0: Yes. Yeah. Yeah, you're a bit fluty. So you were a kid back at this time.
1: Yeah, so opera was probably not my thing, but I was sort of going more for the orchestral, like the orchestral works.
0: The Phantom of the Opera is opera, isn't it?
1: Well, yeah, but I think it's really classified as a musical.
0: Because I've seen that.
1: Yeah, but it's more of a musical.
0: Oh, right.
1: Or Broadway.
0: Yeah. Oh, okay, yeah.
1: But the talent of those singers, I actually... was working one time when I was younger and there was a surprise wedding. I think it was someone's second wedding or something.
0: Surprise wedding.
1: Yeah, it was like a surprise wedding.
0: And did the bride or groom know that it was going to happen?
1: Oh, yeah, I'm sure they knew. But part of this, like, long story short, part of this was they had two people, a male and a female, from the state opera. And I can't remember what they sang, but it was just... It was amazing.
0: Mm.
1: Like, it gave you goosebumps. And the power that these people had in their voices is just, like, it was impressive.
0: Mm.
1: Like, it got through your body.
0: Yeah.
1: Like, it was
0: bouncing. Well, we played it.
1: It was amazing. I was standing there, my jaw was sort of dropped.
0: Yeah.
1: Like, holding a plate of food, sitting there listening to these people singing.
0: Well, I get that from some tracks that we've played on the show, you know. It's like, wow, it's pretty amazing singing. I'd like to see that in the flesh.
1: Mm.
0: Yeah, pretty cool. Yeah, anyway, so there's some opera coming to
1: the
0: Barossa.
1: No, so I do appreciate the talent that it takes to sing.
0: Mm.
1: Like the operatic style. It's pretty impressive.
0: Yeah. All right, well, I've got to get myself a ticket.
1: Yeah, get yourself a ticket and come along.
0: Yep.
1: We might be in different seats, but we'll see.
0: Yeah, you've already got your spot, but that's right.
1: Yeah, I've got my spot.
0: We'll see. We'll pull some strings, and maybe
1: some woodwind. Pull some woodwinds. Get it? Pull some strings?
0: Yeah, get it. Maybe I could get some work there. I don't know, pulling the curtains.
1: Oh, pulling the curtains.
0: Doing the curtain. No, someone's got to do the curtains.
1: No, that's all done.
0: Oh.
1: Yeah. They have their crew.
0: All right. Well, what about the usher? I could get work as the usher, you know.
1: I don't know. You might be able to.
0: Yeah. Oh, all right.
1: Yeah.
0: I'll explore Avenue A first. Can I just buy a ticket?
1: Yes. I'll have a look.
0: Yeah. All right. Cool. All right. Well,
1: all right. Or brass. Pull some brass.
0: Yeah. I don't know. I'll just pull my credit card out and do it that way.
1: Oh, okay.
0: Yeah. Do it the boring way. Yeah.
1: No, I think it'll be good. I really love the clothing and the sets and things like that. I really love I always want to be the art person painting the
0: doing the backgrounds.
1: The stage props.
0: Yeah.
1: And in the pit. So I wanted to be the pit flute player.
0: Right.
1: And I wanted to be the stage painter.
0: Well, you're going to be pretty busy doing all that.
1: I know.
0: I guess you don't
1: so
0: have
1: I
0: to
1: really
0: do
1: appreciate
0: You don't have to do
1: them
0: at the same time, so I guess it's not too bad.
1: No.
0: Yeah.
1: So in that sense, that's why I like going to that.
0: What's the venue?
1: It's a Barossa Arts Centre.
0: Oh, okay. Have I been there?
1: It's it's at the Faith High School, Lutheran College.
0: Is that that room where we went to see?
1: Yeah, we went and saw.
0: Oh, you went and saw.
1: No, Rockwiz.
0: Rockwiz, yeah. We went to Rockwiz. Yeah, Rockwiz, yeah,
1: that's
0: right.
1: Yeah, that was good.
0: Yeah, that was fun. Yeah.
1: No, they have a few good shows there. I think recently on Friday, I think they only had, a group of guys, and I think it was the 64.
0: Right.
1: I think they sing songs from the 60s.
0: Oh, okay.
1: Yeah.
0: Oh, wow. A bit like today.
1: Yeah, pretty much. Yeah. I think they must have sang a few of those, Beatles and.
0: yep. Cool. Neil Diamond.
1: Oh, yes. Classic. there is a Neil Diamond song that I really like, but I can't remember what it's called.
0: Yeah, he did do a lot of really good songs.
1: Yeah.
0: I got to admit.
1: Yeah.
0: Yeah, I don't know. It could be the first time I've played Neil Diamond after over 70 shows, but I don't have a problem with Neil Diamond.
1: No.
0: You know?
1: No, I like some of his songs.
0: Pretty good stuff.
1: Yeah.
0: Right.
1: So Sweet Caroline has been played too.
0: Oh, man, I can't.
1: Not that song. Yeah. See, that's not the one.
0: That's the problem.
1: There are plenty of other songs of Neil Diamond's that are really good.
0: Yes. There was some songs just got too much radio play back in the day, and that song is one of them.
1: Yeah. Oh, yeah.
0: Yeah.
1: Yeah.
0: Yeah. Anyway.
1: Play something else.
0: Oh, we'll get back into this. Let's give this one a spin. It's Choo Choo Train.
1: Choo Choo Train.
0: Choo Choo Train.
1: Choo Choo Train.

0: No, that wasn't Sister Janet Mead.
1: It does sound like Sister Janet Mead.
0: No. So,
1: yeah, we're just looking up. Because I remember she was...
0: Like, hang on, kiddo. Hang on.
2: Sorry?
0: There we go. I got you now. Sorry.
2: Oh, you got me?
0: Yep. I was wondering, why can't I hear you?
2: Couldn't hear me?
0: That's why, because you're not on.
2: I wasn't on.
0: Anyway, that wasn't Janet Mead.
2: No, but it sounded like Sister Janet Mead.
0: Tell us about Janet Mead.
2: Well, I remembered she sang that song.
0: Yes.
2: Like she did the rock song, Our Father.
0: Yeah,
2: The rock version.
0: Lord's Prayer.
2: Yeah, the Lord's Prayer. And like the school that I went to in Adelaide, they had a building, like one of the buildings was named after her.
0: Oh, okay.
2: Because she actually went there. She was born in Adelaide.
0: Hmm.
2: And I didn't realise she's only just passed away in 2022.
0: Yeah.
2: So that's... I didn't realise that.
0: Pretty recent?
2: It's pretty recent. 84 years old.
0: No, I'll give her a song a spin next week.
2: Yeah, yeah. So she actually taught at my school. Like taught music at St. Aloysius College.
0: But not, you don't remember having
2: no,
0: her as a teacher?
2: No, I don't think... No, she was not there when I was there.
0: Yeah, she might have been retired.
2: I'd say she was definitely retired by
0: then. 84, she would have been... Oh, no, she would have been in her
2: 96.
0: 50s.
2: I shouldn't have said 96, giving away my age.
0: But she might have retired early. I don't know. Was she a nun? So she was a nun, right?
2: Yeah, yeah. She was a nun.
0: How old are nuns when they retire?
2: Oh, I don't think they ever retire, really. Surely they don't really. I think they don't really retire. Maybe?
0: It's the first time that the question of nun retirement has come up on the Two Amigos. Exciting times.
2: Yeah, yeah. Well, it definitely sounded like Sister Janet Mead.
0: Mm.
2: It's a song that gets stuck in your head as well. Like, you remember it.
0: What did you think of the song before that?
2: Which one? Before the one that sounded like...
0: Yeah, bit of Aretha, remember?
2: Oh, yes. No, that was good.
0: The House That Jack Built. I'm going to play the Metallica version of that song. Now, I've got to look it up to see if Metallica's song is inspired by Aretha's track. That'd be an interesting twist. Mm.
2: She definitely has a great voice.
0: To be confirmed. Yeah. And before that was the Box Tops with Choo Choo Train.
2: The Choo Choo Train. I think their train was very slow.
0: So far, pretty much every song I've played today has been inspired from the Quentin Tarantino movie, Once Upon a Time in Hollywood.
2: Yes.
0: All off the soundtrack.
2: What's that guy? Not Matt Damon.
0: From
2: Leonardo DiCaprio.
0: From the movie, yeah.
2: He did that really well. He played that really well.
0: Yeah, yeah. It was pretty cool. Pretty cool. Pretty cool role for him because he got to play a guy who's playing a whole lot of roles in the movie. So he got to play about four or five different roles.
2: Surely that's going to make him a little bit...
0: I know. It's what he does for a living, so...
2: I know.
0: Brad Pitt was good in it.
2: Yeah, Brad Pitt was good.
0: I liked his fight with Bruce Lee. That was pretty entertaining.
2: Oh, that was. Was that supposed to be Bruce Lee?
0: Yeah.
2: Yeah,
0: and
2: right.
0: Kurt Russell kicks him off the set because... Yeah. He doesn't want anyone fighting with Bruce Lee.
2: See, I wasn't sure if that was supposed to be Bruce Lee or the stunt double of Bruce Lee, but Bruce Lee didn't have any stunt doubles, did he?
0: Don't know.
2: I don't think he did.
0: Yeah,
2: like Jackie Chan, he doesn't have
0: probably
2: any
0: not.
2: Stunt.
0: Yeah, probably not.
2: So I wouldn't have thought Bruce Lee.
0: For a guy like that, you'd think it'd be a bit of a...
2: I'm sure he would have done all
0: his own stunts.
2: Yeah. Not that I'm a Bruce Lee
0: guy.
2: Knowledge.
0: Yeah.
2: Expert.
0: He was set in 69. Was Bruce Lee in Hollywood in 69? Look, it's a Quentin Tarantino movie. Things are tweaked. Hopefully you've all seen the movie, but for those of you who haven't, I'm about to spoil it in this version. In this history, Sharon Tate lives.
2: Yeah, close your ears if you haven't.
0: Close your ears, yeah.
2: If you hadn't.
0: Yeah, yeah. It's a slightly different twist on the whole Charles Manson thing.
2: Yeah, yeah.
0: Pretty good stuff in there.
2: That was good.
0: Yeah, who else? Yeah, it was heaps of really good actors as usual. Quentin gets a lot of really good actors in there.
2: Mm.
0: But yeah, Leonardo DiCaprio was probably the star performer.
2: I liked it when he was telling himself off.
0: Yeah,
2: in the trailer, like in his acting trailer.
0: Yeah,
2: Stop drinking.
0: Gives himself a good talking to.
2: Yeah, that was pretty funny.
0: Al Pacino.
2: Yeah, Al Pacino. Margot Robbie.
0: Yeah, Margot Robbie, you know. Yeah. Yeah. Plus quite a few others. Yeah.
2: Yeah.
0: We'll spin a few more tracks, eh?
2: Sure.
0: Rightio. Well, let's go with, this is a there were some interesting songs on this soundtrack. This was one of them.
2: Okay.

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0: Rock Me Amadeus.
1: Yes.
0: Do you remember that one?
1: Yes.
0: Falco?
1: No, it was good. That Mamas and the Papas?
0: That was Mamas and the Papas.
1: Was that lunchtime?
0: With 12:30.
1: Lunchtime?
0: I don't know if that's lunchtime. I have to have a close listen to the lyrics.
1: Right.
0: I think it's lunchtime though, because I think in the beginning they're talking something about the park or something outside in the park.
1: Oh, you could have a park and a picnic.
0: Yeah. Anyway, that was Mamas and the Papas, that's for sure. And before that was Treat Her Right by Roy Head and the Traits. And then before that was The Village Calls with Hector. Before that was The Association with Time for Living.
1: Was that Treat You Right one? Was that in... sounds like Blues Brothers.
0: Yeah. You could be right.
1: Feels like they played it like on a stage.
0: Yeah. Did they? Was that one of the songs they played?
1: Sounds very much like a Blues Brothers
0: Hang on, I'm just going to play the beginning of it again.

0: Yeah.
1: What's the name of the song?
0: I can't place it in the scene.
1: No, well, you remember movies. So
0: yeah.
1: It's obviously not in there.
0: I can't place it in the scene from the Blues Brothers. Oh, there's definitely featured in a movie, but I'm not sure.
1: Yeah, maybe not Blues Brothers.
0: It's just called Treat It Right.
1: Treat It Right.
0: Which is, I know the song really well. Whether it's from the Blues Brothers or not, I'm not sure. You could be right.
1: No.
0: Something to research.
1: Yeah.
0: Anyway, I've only got a couple more songs to go. We're off of
1: the soundtrack.
0: The Once Upon a Time in Hollywood soundtrack.
1: Yeah, there you go.
0: Anyway, it's been...
1: I'm going to have to mosey and start doing the old food for dinner.
0: Thanks for dropping by.
1: No worries.
0: I'm glad to hear you got a good result.
1: Yeah.
0: It
1: was nice.
0: The old hockey.
1: Yes, it was good. It was good.
0: Yeah, well done. Well done, AMU.
1: Thank you.
0: Congratulations.
1: Thanks.
0: Well,
1: I hope you have some upbeat music for the end.
0: Well, yeah, I've got to... I gotta get my metal fix, right? So
1: of course.
0: It's gonna be a little bit heavier and
1: well, you gotta end on the, you know.
0: Oh, I was gonna play a Gwar song. I was gonna tell you about Gwar.
1: The Gwar with they dress up?
0: Yeah, they dress up.
1: It's like the weird,
0: it's kind of a heavy metal vibe thing going. But they dress up in these big crazy costumes. They're kind of like weird.
1: They're like Swedish
0: animals. Not American.
1: Very right. But like, isn't there one like from over there that does the same sort of thing? They're just...
0: Oh, yeah, probably. Oh, yeah, well, if you think about the guy from Ghost, they sort of dress up a bit as well, you know.
1: Like crazy dress up. Like
0: Not crazy, but, yeah, it's always wearing a mask or whatever.
1: Yeah. Don't they just do full...
0: These guys do. They look like dinosaurs. They have a full big, like, 10-foot dinosaur suit.
1: Yeah.
0: You know, and the first time I saw them, they'd already begun their show, and I was walking down the steps at the back of the entertainment center.
1: Oh, you've gone to see them live.
0: Yeah.
1: Right.
0: See them live. And this is the first time I saw them. I haven't really heard of them, because I went there to see 3 Inches of Blood and Megadeth. It was like one of these things where they have like about 20 different bands, you know.
1: Oh, okay.
0: This is about 15 years ago or more. And anyway, I walked down the steps into the room where Gwar were playing, and it was so surreal. I thought, has someone put something in my drink? I was watching this band on the stage, and it was just outrageous. Yeah, it was really wild.
1: Yeah, right.
0: Yeah. So,
1: but were they any good?
0: You know, you
1: or
0: need
1: is it
0: to,
1: all just a bit more.
0: I'm going to play. I'm going to play a song of theirs, but I recommend you go and check out.
1: You might want to close your ears. Do you need to close your ears for this song?
0: No, it's just a heavy type of vibe. I'll play it later. Okay. We got a couple more songs from the Quentin Tarantino special to play today, and I recommend go to YouTube and check out Gwar. They're pretty outrageous.
1: I might not.
0: Yeah.
1: But I guess just check out the costumes.
0: Yeah, I'll probably impose it upon you next time you're around, you know.
1: Yes, probably.
0: Yeah. Yeah, you poor thing.
1: Thanks for that.
0: No worries. Yeah, good costumes, right? You know, you were saying before you want to do the backgrounds. What about the costumes?
1: Yeah, I know. I'm going to have to look them up now.
0: All right, well, I'm going to spin a couple more songs here.
1: All right, we'll see you, everybody.
0: But
1: Ben's going to be here still, so.
0: Yeah, I've got about another 50 minutes or so.
1: But I'm heading off.
0: And you're out of here?
1: Yep.
0: All right, have a good night.
1: We'll do.
0: Mm. And, hopefully you find something nice for dinner.
1: Thanks.
0: Yeah. I recommend lasagna.
1: In the Garfield mode.
0: Yeah. Garfield's put me in a mood for lasagna.
1: Mm.

0: Yeah, a bit of Living Colour and Run DMC with me, myself, and my microphone. Before that was the Melvins with Revolve, Clutch with The Regulator. You're listening to Triple B. I'm going to wrap it up soon for my show. Hopefully Peter's in tonight. I'll find out more about that shortly. Here's a message.
1: 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Applications are open from the 9th of June until the 6th of July, and there's further information on the eligibility criteria and how to apply on the Australia Post website.

0: Long time no see, man.
1: Hey, hey, I got a tip for you. Stay out of the music business. There you go.
2: That smells so clean.
3: This is the studio, so I guess we'll

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And Mama, every Saturday,

0: Pony Club.
1: I promised Gwar, and I delivered. Pink Pony Club, I believe it's a cover. American, I don't know what you'd call them, freak you out when you see them band, Gwar. Before that was Metallica, the house that Jack built. Geez, let's go back a bit here. We had the Butthole Surfers before that, which we've spit it out. Who was in my room last night? Before that was Living Colour with Me, Myself, and My Microphone. It's actually Living Colour and Run DMC there. Before that was Melvins. I think I might have back announced Melvins already, but yeah, gradually. And I saw Melvins play live about a year ago. It was pretty good. Came all the way to Adelaide. So thanks, guys. I'm out of here. Guess who's in the house? The man, the one, the only, the chrome-plated underground, the legend, the Peter. Anyway, I'm out of here. I have been here. And I've done that, and we'll see you all next week. Leave you with a couple of Fleetwood Mac tracks. Ciao.

Now when I talk to God, I knew he'd understand. He said, stick by me and I'll be your guiding hand. But don't ask me what I think of you. I might not give the answer that you want me to.

Good evening. This is the BBB 89.1, the home of classical music.

Good evening, everybody. Peter here with the Chrome Plated Underground. Welcome. And opening up tonight's show, we had Rollover Beethoven. And then he said Beethoven. Could have been, but it was actually Beethoven. They're from the original was done by Chuck Berry, of course, and that cover version was done by all-time wannabe Beatle, Jeff Lynne, and his band Electric Light Orchestra, shortened to ELO because it was too much of a mouthful. Electric Light Orchestra there with Rollover Beethoven. Right. Now, on tonight's show, we have got some psychedelic gems that have been found in the Chrome Plated Underground archives, some more of those. I've got a few more of them that I've managed to come across digging through the archives during my break. And also, I've got some garage ones I'm playing tonight, as well as the psychedelic ones from all over the world. I've got some garage ones from Australia that I put together way back to celebrate the first 100 of Chrome Plated Yabbies. Yes, the first Chrome Plated Yabbies file 100. So I brought that along this evening as well, which I'll get to in the not-too-distant future. Like, you know, after a couple... Shortly, yeah. And album-wise, I've got the Ill Wind with their album Flashes. And from Germany, Guru Guru with their album UFO. Oh, I thought that's only fitting with what's been going on whilst I was away and what happened last week with the captain and his message saying that he'd seen an extraterrestrial vehicle, which actually turned out to be a Tesla. But, you know, the new Teslas, the off-road ones, I think that's what he actually saw. But they do, in fact, look like an extraterrestrial vehicle, but you can't blame him for being mistaken there. So anyway, Guru Guru with UFO. And I'm going to do that myself in a minute. And we're going to, how about some British fuzz? With a bit of a tickle here.

0: Well, what did you hear there from the UK with those British fuzz breakers there? They were, in fact, the tickle with Subway, bracket Smokey Pokey World, and then Ambrose Slade, which was the name that Slade was known by in their beginnings, and then they dropped the word Ambrose and became just plain Slade with a song called Genesis. And then a artist known as Big Boy Pete. No, it wasn't me or a name I was previously known by. It was a guy from the UK with a track called Cold Turkey. Right. Now, I just got a message through from my getting a bit speechless here, a bit excited actually, a bit lost for words there, because I've had a message through from my foreign correspondent who is overseas at the moment on the trail of, he's on the trail of news all the time. I'm talking about the captain, our Triple B correspondent, foreign correspondent, I should say. And as I said, I got a message from him last week regarding an alien vehicle, which we're still up in the air about whether it was actually a Tesla or not. But he has unearthed some alien technology, which he sent me a photo of. So it's rather exciting. And we'll talk a little bit more about that when I play you some evidence of a saucer. That's all I'm saying at the moment, so we'll get back to you on that a little later. Meanwhile, something here to warm the cockles of your heart, really, this next item will, because this is just the right time of year to fortify yourself with some fortified wine from none other than the master of fortified wine. I'll let this nice lady tell you a little bit more about it.
1: 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Ron and Janet Liebig continue their family's proud tradition for sharing fabulous wine and authentic hospitality. Ron specialises in crafting distinctive fortified and table wines in a range of styles to suit every wine consumer, with the belief that the wine should represent a sense of place and be made with minimal intervention. Liebig Wine are happy to sponsor Triple BFM 89.1 Community Radio.
0: Now, when I first started transposing my 45s onto CD, I called them the chrome-plated yabbies. That's where the name originally came from. And I started out called the first compilation the chrome-plated yabbies. Then I found some more 45s. That was chrome-plated yabbies volume 2. And it went on to, I got right up to chrome-plated yabbies number 99. So when I got to 100, I thought, well, I'll do something special for 100. So what I did was I collected together the 45s that I thought were the best, sort of my favourites, that I'd collected up to 100, and I put them together on one disc for chrome-plated yabbies volume 100. And I've got that with me tonight because I found it way back in the archives when I was searching the other day. So this is all around the artists, I should say, not the disc. The artists are all around 1966, 1965, to give you an idea. So I'll start off with track one, shall we, and play a couple of these.

Five songs there, all from Australia, starting off with The Masters with War or the Hands of Time, which was an Asta B-side. Then The Easy Beats with Sad, Lonely and Blue. That was followed by The Others with Dancing Girl. That was a leading A-side, 1966. And then The Blues, Rags and Hollers. That's Adelaide band with the A-side there. I Just Want to Make Love to You. Right. And now to the USA now.

0: the fireballs there with a long green, whatever that is. And before that, we started off with the Beau Brummels. The Beau Brummels were a great folk rock group there from the US, featuring Val, someone or other, Valento, I think his name was. Great voice there, and a great songwriter in, him, Sam Elliott. Wasn't Sam Elliott, was someone, Elliott. He was a great songwriter too. With you, you can tell why. And they call themselves the Beau Brummels because of the B-E-A in Beau, so they could be filed in the record racks alongside the Beatles, so because the Beatles are very popular, still are. And they could, people go in and flick through the Beatles records and they'd find the Beau Brummels in between the Beatles and the Beach Boys and get their records noticed. Bit of a marketing ploy there by the Beau Brummels. And they didn't really need to do that because they were such a great group anyway. And they had quite a few hit records at the time, which was 65, 66. In fact, they're in the US of A, which was a long time ago. And talking about that,
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0: And talking about the Beatles, way back when? Oh, 65, 66 probably. There was another group that was starting out too. And they're still going, actually, still going strong. Got an album which will be released in Australia soon. I went looking for it the other day, and the guy in the record shop said they haven't got any copies. It's not released yet. I heard it was being released in June. Well, there's no copies yet. Anyway, here they are with a song they had out back in 1967.

said she didn't care. Just want someone to bear with, someone to share with, someone to

0: Yes, we had some random psychedelia there for you there. We had the Rolling Stones with Who's Been Sleeping Here. Mick probably woke up and couldn't remember her name, I guess. And from the US, Circus Maximus. Sounds like one of those Transformers, doesn't it? I got that transfixed in my mind. I had my grandson around the other day and he found one of my other grandson's toys in it. And I had this Arcus Maximus chasing us around or something or other. So I got this Maximus embedded in my brain for a couple of hours. Anyway, that was Circus Maximus with Travelling Around there. Great song too, that was. Okay, now, something unusual. I'm going to play an ad on time tonight.
1: 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Trouble with that awful background noise. Nodding and smiling when you have no idea what's going on? Don't let...
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0: Yes, and well, my goodness, it's coming up to that time, isn't it? And he's not here. Oh, well, may as well play another song. Beep, beep.

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0: And here's the Major. What? You're on. Right. Good evening, ladies and gentlemen, and this is the Major here. And my goodness, hasn't it been a cold one? My goodness, yes, I've just come in from the cold. Sort of like the spy who came in from the cold. This is the Major that came in from cold. And, of course, you wouldn't have any reference to that because you're all probably too young to know about the spy who came in from the cold. Richard Burton. Richard Burton was his name. And, oh, don't forget about it. Kids of today, no knowledge of literature at all. So I'll get on with the weather. Now, it's currently 6.8 degrees out there, and it feels a whole lot colder, actually, more like 5.6, I've got to tell you. And, so this morning, the bloke across the road, he's known in the area as quite a bit of a welder, and there were a few brass monkeys lined up there this morning, I can tell you. Yes, absolutely. Now, dear boy, the weather for tomorrow. Yes, of course. Of course, you're all interested in that. 13 degrees and a low of 2. That's right. That's going to separate the from the Of course it is. That's right. You've got to be careful what you say, boy. Yes, I know, Major. I know. So there you go. It's going to be bloody cold in the morning. That's all I can say, really. Now, the rest of the week will be revealed to us. Boy, what, Major? What? Where's the rest of the... Where's... Just a sec, Major. There's trouble with these new machines. They can be quite... quite confusing, and I'm just getting the lad here to... there you go, Major. Thank you. Now, here we are. Tuesday, the 23rd, ladies and gentlemen. 23rd of June, 14 degrees with a 3-degree low and 5% chance of any rain. Wednesday, 15 degrees maximum, 5% chance of rain, and a 4-degree low. Now, Thursday, excuse me, is 14 degrees and 5 degrees.

0: where he's lying with it. Excuse me. Well, we've all got, you have to keep warm, ladies and gentlemen. You have to, it's very imperative, imperative that you keep warm during winter, because if you don't keep warm, you'll inevitably end up with a virus of some description, and they're not good, as you know. That lady comes on the television and tells you that you'll be bloody sick if you get a virus. So stay warm and take precautions like the major does. Right now, 14 degrees with a 5-degree low, and that's Thursday. Friday, at the end of the week, everybody likes Fridays. 14 degrees with a 5 low. And that's the weather for the week. Now, I'm just going to leave. Major, please be careful this evening. Shut up, boy. Shut up. Okay, I'm just going to leave you with the words of why. Why can't Miss Piggy count to 70? Well, I'll tell you why. Because at 69, she gets a frog stuck in her throat. Major, please.
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All right, British group, they're the Open Mind. They released one album in their time around 1968, and it was a beauty. It also had on it Magic Potion, which I've played a few times on the show. Great song, that, as well. And that one was called... I've got it right here. It's called Free as the Breeze. There from Open Mind. Right, now, I've got a record on the turntable by a group from the United States called The Ill Wind. It's the album called Flashes, recorded in December 1967 and produced by Tom Wilson. And it was released in March 1968. Rather different sort of an album. Typical, really, of some of the sounds coming out of Boston. Almost a British sort of sound, like a British folk sort of sound. I'd liken it to very early Fairport Convention in a way, and groups like Mellow Candle. It has some folk rock songs with a female singer, and then some other rock songs with a male singer, and then some really, really cool, spaced out sort of raga tracks as well. So it's a very mixed bag sort of a song. Ken Frankel is on lead guitar and banjo. Richard Griggs is on rhythm guitar and vocals. Carrie Mann is on bass and vocals. David Kinsman on drums. And Connie Devaney is the vocalist. And it's got a lovely psychedelic sleeve. I'm going to play some tracks off it for you tonight, starting with Dark World. And as I was about to say, if everything goes to plan, it should go off quite... everything should work, in other words. Triple P, triple P, triple P.

0: Okay, there. A few tracks there from the album. First we heard Dark World, then LAPD and Sleep. I've got a couple more tracks to play for you, but I'll do that shortly.
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Okay, we heard People of the Night and Full Cycle there from Ill Wind off the Flashers album. Hope you enjoyed that. I've got another album to play for you, so stick around. We're going to head off to Germany for Guru Guru coming up. Meanwhile, check out who you're going to check out. Well, how about Circle? Circle had a hit back in the 60s, and this, of course, is back in the 60s, with Rubber Ball. And this is a track off one of their albums.

0: Right, here I am. Yes. I might have led you up the proverbial garden path there on that one. It wasn't, in fact, Circle who had a hit with Red Rubber Ball. It was nothing to do with balls at all. This was, in fact, Cycle, spelt much like the cycle with a Y, but it was circle with a Y, but it was cycle. Oh, God. It's much like that. And I won't go into that. I'll get confused again with. No, I'm not going to say it. It was a different group altogether. It was from the US, but it wasn't Circle, it was Cycle. It wasn't Camp Act, it was Camp Act. No, it wasn't Camp Act. It was I'm not going to go there either. Okay, I think the best thing I can do is shut up.
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0: Nope, that's right. Now, what am I going to do? Well, I have information from the captain that he has come across what is possibly a hideout for something shonky, ladies and gentlemen. In his travels overseas, he has come across something that it was written in Oogly Boogly and has been translated into computer-guided dental implant centre. Now, if that is not suspect to alien interference, well, I'll eat a hat, because that is highly suspect, and that's what the captain thinks so too. So with that, it could be something to do with what's been going on recently, because with the release of certain files from America actually confirming the existence of so-called flying objects and that aliens may be amongst us, the captain has gone in search of evidence to that fact. And we have a recording of a saucer which could have or may have been in the area at the time, with the compliments of Guru. And we're going to play that for you this evening. Now, this recording dates back to 1971. And it arrived during one of their tune-ups. So this is for the captain, of course. UFO.

Recorded on the OHR label in 1971, that was in fact the band Guru Guru when they were just a three-piece, making all that noise there. And they went on to make, and they are still making albums to this day. Guru Guru, remember that name. You won't forget it. There with their song UFO there. I hope you, inverted commas, enjoyed that one tonight. Now we're going to go to America, the other side of the Atlantic now, to a group called One Saint Stephen. And this is from a private pressing that I picked up, which was a rather interesting one. And I can't quite read my writing here, but it's basically called Silver Children.

And that track was, of course, was called Nobody But Me or Nobody But You. Nobody. Okay, buddy. It was Nobody. Nobody But Somebody. It was by the Baked Beans, was it? No, it was in fact the Human Beans there. The Human Beans with Nobody. Human Beans with Nobody But Me. That's who it was, Nobody But Me. Great song, that. And before that, of course, that was One Saint Stephen. And now, to cheer us all up, here is a song called, what's it called? It's called Death Warmed Up. Yes.

0: Hi, Tide. Hi. That was actually Death Warmed Up by High Tide from their Sea Shanties album from 1969. And now it's time for Community Calendar, eh?
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0: Yes. Now, it's coming towards the end of the evening because I have to go. And I'd just like to mention that as a community service announcement, that to certain members of the community in the Barossa, that it is safe to come out from under your couches, that it wasn't a real UFO that was landing in the Barossa. It was, in fact, just a record by Guru playing on the radio, ladies and gentlemen. It was just a record, not a real UFO. So just relax and it's okay. And if there's actually anybody left listening after that record by Guru, I'd just like to say that I'm going to end the show tonight with two songs from one of the volume two, actually, of Psychedelic Cabaret, which is a series of songs I put together on two discs of albums that didn't quite make it, mostly albums of cabaret bands, etc. Cabaret bands and inverted commas op shop records. And this one consists of a Denon demo record, a comedy record by a group called the Grumbleweeds, and a group which is a private pressing of a group called the Expressions, who do a cover version of MacArthur Park, which didn't quite work out. So it's sort of like a bit of a shocker rocker. Now, I hope to fit them all in before it's time for Original Rewind, so I just might do it. I'll say good night now. I hope you did enjoy the show and didn't get too frightened. And I'll be back next week with another show for you of psychedelic, progressive and garage music. And before my voice totally goes, good night, everybody. Hope you enjoyed the show.

0: Hoi.
1: Pardon?
0: Hoi.
1: Pardon?
0: You.
1: Yes.
0: What are you doing?
1: What am I doing? I'm doing this.
0: Stop it.
1: Pardon?
0: Stop it.
1: Ah, but this is the song
0: you
1: say. This is the song you
0: say. It's damned awful.
1: Oh, does it?
0: Yes.
1: Ah, but I thought that would fit, you see.
0: Well, it doesn't.
1: Oh.
0: Doesn't fit at all.
1: Oh.
0: Give me those sticks. Right. This is how it wants to go. Like that.
1: Oh, it's good, that.
0: Right.
1: 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Like that. 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

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Today's show is a throwback to June of 2023, the 18th of June to be exact. So just a warning that the atomic music today is old, the show is old, but it's a fun little throwback while I'm a bit busy to putting on a full production for you. So warning, today's show is from 2023 in its entirety.

Hello, good evening, and welcome to Regional Rewind. I'm Evie, and tonight I'll be sharing with you a whole lot of awesome new South Australian music, the first of which you just heard, the song being Better Left Behind by Signs. Now, Signs is a five-piece alternative rock band based in Adelaide, South Australia. Their sound is comprised of ambient guitar layers, hard-hitting drum and bass riffs, and soulful vocals to create a mix of emotional power ballads and heavy alt-rock tracks. Better Left Behind is the sixth song from Signs' debut self-titled album, which, as they're an emerging band, they've chosen to release it one song at a time. The album is a catharsis for the painful transitionary periods in life, and with a few more songs to come out before the full album is released. Better Left Behind is a track that captures the loneliness of moving away from what no longer serves us and the empowerment that comes from the process. If you like their style, do go check Signs out. Their socials are alongside all of the other South Aussie featured artists tonight, linked in the Regional Rewind post on both the Triple BFM Facebook page and my Instagram at ev_on_bbbfm. Now, outside these local artists, you have the latest Atomic Top 20 of independent Australian musicians to look forward to tonight. Of course, for those of you who don't know, the music you hear in the top 20 is the most downloaded, streamed, etc. songs from Atomic Music's app. Everyone featured is an independent musician, and if you want to hear your song or a song from someone you know on the top 20, you just have to upload it to Atomic Music. You can find out more on how to do that on the Atomic website, and hey, maybe we'll hear it here on Regional Rewind in the future. For now, though, let's get right back into those new South Aussie songs with Tell Me to Beg by The Yellow Wallpaper. Traipsing through chaos with raucous tenacity, The Yellow Wallpaper is frustration, melancholy, confusion, and joy, emphasizing unrelenting guitars, ferocious percussion, and salty desperation behind every word. This grunge rock five-piece demands your attention. Their debut single, Tell Me to Beg, contemplates uncertainty, loneliness, and the inevitable end of a turbulent relationship. With front person and songwriter Troy Rapscallion Benson on his knees, hopelessly clutching the remnants of a faded love. I should warn you that this song is labelled as explicit, but here you go, this is Tell Me to Beg by The Yellow Wallpaper. I'm Evie, and you're listening to Regional Rewind on Triple BFM 89.1. Enjoy. And I do.

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1: Today's show is a throwback to June of 2023, the 18th of June to be exact. So just a warning that the atomic music today is old, the show is old, but it's a fun little throwback while I'm a bit busy to putting on a full production for you. So warning, today's show is from 2023 in its entirety.
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0: Welcome back to Regional Rewind. I'm Evie, and the song you just heard was Waiting for My Spaceman by Night Rites. The song is Night Rites' love letter to Spaceman 3 and the Velvet Underground. Taking inspiration from said artists, which they admire, the band have rearranged Sound of Confusion and I'm Waiting for the Man and created a pulsing, draining tune to lose your mind to. Waiting for My Spaceman was recorded in their home studio in Adelaide. And through the ritual of drone and the ceremony of modulation, Night Rites create dynamic and rhythmic textures that build and decay in an oscillating production of dark psychedelia. The band is made up of Rhys Overall, Peter Blunden, and Adam Vanderwolf. Go check them out if you like their music, as well as all of the other featured artists tonight. You can find them on the latest Regional Rewind post on both the BBFM Facebook page and my Instagram at evie_on_bbbfm. Now, if you know of an event happening locally that supports live music, arts, or culture that you think should be mentioned on Regional Rewind, you can reach out to me through Instagram at ev_on_bbbfm, and you can also comment on any Regional Rewind post on said Instagram or the BBBFM Facebook page to get my attention. Well, I do believe it is time for me to hand you over to Mel so you can discover this week's Atomic Top 20 of independent Aussie artists. I'm Evie, and you're listening to Regional Rewind on BBFM 89.1. I'll be back after number 11. Go have fun with Mel.
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Welcome back to Regional Rewind on Triple BFM 89.1. I'm Evie, and what a start to this week's Atomic Top 20. Do stick around as I'll be playing the second half later on in the show. For now, though, how about I play you a song from South Aussie musician Avalon Kane? Have you forgotten that you were a dreamer? The new liberating anthem from Stu Patterson and Avalon Kane highlights the need for us all to set our sights on something bigger than ourselves, even when it seems impossible. Dreaming is undefined and the possibilities are endless. The song Dreamers was built from the ground up at Songbird Society Adelaide by co-writers Stu and Avalon Kane, as well as Max Harrell. Paying homage to their love of early Australian new wave bands, Dreamers is inspired by the stylings of Shuba Shuba by INXS and the definitive albums by Icehouse of the same era. Combining new layers of modern instrumentals such as modulated clarinet, Dreamers has an encapsulating mix of past and present. Stu's rich, evocative vocals are able to move freely within the arrangement, create a world where you won't want to come back to reality. Avalon Kane is an experimental electronic musician and songwriter from Ghana country here in Adelaide. She's self-taught on the synth with a guitar-based background and has since merged her love of rock and electronic music into a dark undertone, melancholic, introspective, and sometimes chaotic soundscape that can still and stir. A perfect soundtrack for the pensive days, moody evenings, and restless nights. If your heart gets heavy to the soundtrack of Twin Peaks, I definitely think you should check out Avalon's sound. So with that, I present to you Dreamers by Avalon Kane. I'm Evie, and you're listening to Regional Rewind on BFM 89.1. 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
1: 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Today's show is a throwback to June of 2023, the 18th of June to be exact. So just a warning that the atomic music today is old, the show is old, but it's a fun little throwback while I'm a bit busy to putting on a full production for you. So warning, today's show is from 2023 in its entirety.

0: Welcome back to Regional Rewind on Triple BFM 89.1. I'm Evie, and this song you just listened to was Your Embrace by Five Sided Cube, an Adelaide-based jazz-adjacent band. The band features Andrew on the keyboard, Emily on the soprano saxophone and tenor saxophone, Tyler on the electric guitar, Jaden on the electric bass, and Josh on the drums. The song you just heard was Your Embrace, which features Nation Jazz award-winning vocalist Lauren Henderson, and was written by Andrew after an intense, emotionally healing experience with his partner. The song is from their latest album, Fodecahedron, as an interdimensional geometric collage of jazz, funky grooves, analog tape play, heartfelt vocal lyrics, and more, all for your listening pleasure and enjoyment. So if you liked the sound of Your Embrace, go check out Five Sided Cube and the rest of their album. Their socials are linked on the latest Regional Rewind post on both the Triple BFM Facebook page and my Instagram at evie_on_bbbfm. Now we are quite a good hour into the show now, so how about I send you back over to Mel so you can hear this week's Atomic Charts final top 10. I'm Evie, and you're listening to Regional Rewind on Triple BFM 89.1. 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

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That was your number one. 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

Welcome back to Regional Rewind on Triple BFM 89.1. I'm Evie, and what an end to this week's Atomic Top 20. I hope you enjoyed it, and as always, a huge thank you to Mel for hosting. We are almost at the end of the show, so how about I tell you a bit about my final song of the night, All of a Sudden by Bad Tempered. Now, this song is made of experimental sounds for experimental minds, being Bad Temper's little experiment into drum processing. It's certainly something experimental, but it still gets the toes tapping. All of a Sudden will take you on a ride through reverbs and acid sounds. You could even say it creeps on you. Bad Tempered is from Adelaide. He enjoys making music of electronic nature, everything from chill to drum and bass, with sprinkles of everything else in between. So do go check him out if you like his style, as well as all of the other featured artists from tonight, all of who are linked on the Regional Rewind post on both the BFM Facebook page and my Instagram at ev_on_bbbfm. So with that, I bid you good night, goodbye, and a lovely rest of your evening. I'll catch you next week at 8:30 p.m. I'm Evie, and you've been listening to Regional Rewind on BFM 89.1. This is All of a Sudden by Bad Tempered. Enjoy.

0: Today's show is a throwback to June of 2023, the 18th of June to be exact. So just a warning that the atomic music today is old, the show is old, but it's a fun little throwback while I'm a bit busy to putting on a full production for you. So warning, today's show is from 2023 in its entirety.
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use the power of radio here on Triple BFM 89.1 by becoming a sponsor. 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

fountain near and buzzing. 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Son of gun, we'll have big fun on the bike.

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They jumped on Clyde and started to ride, cutting out across the sand with the Sultan's whole army in hot pursuit. On and on they ran. Well, to make a long story short, they got away, 'cause they want

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1: You're with Wayne Phillips as well, part of the Australian Cricketers Association Masters visit to the Barossa. 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

I remember when I was a little girl, our house caught on fire. I'll never forget the look on my father's face as he gathered me up in his arms and raced to the burning building out on the pavement. And I stood there, shivering in my pajamas, and watched the whole world go up in flames. And when it was all over, I said to myself, "Is that all there is to a fire? Is that all there is?"

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I don't know what, but when it was all over, I said to myself, is that all there is to the circus?

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We'd take long walks down by the river, or just sit for hours gazing into each other's eyes. We were so very much in love. And then one day, he went away, and I thought I'd die, but I didn't. And when I didn't, I said to myself, is that all there is to love?

I know what you must be saying to yourselves. If that's the way she feels about it, why doesn't she just end it all? Oh no, not me. I'm not ready for that final disappointment. 'Cause I know, just as well as I'm standing here talking to you, that when that final moment comes and I'm breathing my last breath, I'll be saying to myself,

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Deniers, recluses of life, imaginary goblins in the room. Time is irrelevant, all painted in a clock. 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

Been such a long, long time. 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

0: connect communities to strengthen mental wellbeing. 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
1: Sounds good. Well, let's have a look at the weather here in the valley at the moment, shall we? It's, well, it's zero. Oh, and don't forget to leave work a little bit earlier because you'll have an icy windscreen just like me, and I had to use some warm water, always remember, not hot water, to clear the screen so I could drive. Anyway, as I said, here in the valley at the moment, it's zero, going for a top of 13. It'll be partly cloudy with a chance of morning frost and a slight chance of a shower about the southern Fleurieu Peninsula. Light winds becoming nor'westerly, 15 to 20 k's in the middle of the day, then becoming light in the early afternoon. If you're on your way down to Adelaide, it's a little bit warmer, not much. It's 3.9 at the moment, going for a top of 15. Also partly cloudy with light winds. This weather update was brought to you by Triple BFM's media partner, The Leader, the Barossa's favourite newspaper.

0: That's right, I'm back. My name's Sandy M, and this is my Triple B Music Train radio show here every Monday from 6 a.m. until 10:45 a.m.
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0: Plenty of great music right there to ease you into your Monday morning. That was the Style Council with You're the Best Thing. We also heard from Amy Shark with Everybody Rise, Deeply Something with Breakfast at Tiffany's, and at the top there, Cold Chisel with Breakfast at Sweetheart's.
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0: Skyhooks right there, Living in the 70s. We also heard from The Weeknd with Blinding Lights, and from Love Grooves it was Moonlit Reverie. 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

0: Well, that was Olivia Dean with a fairly new one called Man I Need. Then we heard one from a little bit further back, John Farnham with his cover of the Whitlams track No Aphrodisiac. Then we heard Amy Winehouse with Valerie, and at the top there it was Simply Red with Mellow My Mind.
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0: And we thank all our sponsors here on Triple B. Well, did you know Mozart's Don Giovanni in dazzling 1950s-inspired staging begins its 2026 national tour with a premiere at the Barossa Arts Centre in Tanunda on Friday the 17th and Saturday the 18th of July? A fantastic way to celebrate the 50th anniversary of South Australia's State Opera. 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And the State Opera is a proud sponsor of Triple BFM 89.1 Community Radio. And we thank them very much for sponsoring us.

0: Ah, yes, Jesse Ware right there with I Could Get Used to This. And we also heard from Gabrielle with Dreams and a couple of tracks with Teddy Swims right there with Bad Dreams and Mr. Know-It-All. And I'd like to wish Kayla of Newry a very good morning.
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0: Another triple play there on Triple B. That was Mel and Kim with Respectable. And we also heard from Christopher Cross with Ride Like the Wind. And at the top there, it was Sting with Every Little Thing She Does Is Magic.
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0: Well, let's have a look at the weather, shall we? Here in the valley at the moment, it's -0.3. There you go. And it will be a top of 13 today eventually. Partly cloudy, with a chance of morning frost, and also a slight chance of a shower about the southern Fleurieu Peninsula. Light winds becoming nor'westerly, 15 to 20 k's in the middle of the day, then becoming light early this afternoon. If you're on your way down to Adelaide, it's 4.6 at the moment, going for a top of 15. Also partly cloudy with light winds. This weather update was brought to you by Triple BFM's media partner, The Leader, the Barossa's favourite newspaper.

0: Mondo Rock right there from 1981, Midsummer of 81. We also heard from Jerry Rafferty with Baker Street, and The Weeknd featuring Kenny G with In Your Eyes. Well, I hope your morning's going good so far. Just make sure you wear lots of warm clothes, because it's still, well, at the moment here in the valley, -0.1.
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0: Madonna right there with Express Yourself. And we also heard from Huey Lewis and the News with Power of Love, Swing Out Sister with Breakout, and at the top there, Ray Parker Jr. with that great song from the movie Ghostbusters. A couple of shout outs to Brett of Tanunda and Renee and Simon of Kapunda.
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0: Bit of a different version there of Troy Sivan's Got Me Started, the instrumental. Anyway, I also played a couple of tracks by Jamiroquai called Main Vein and You Give Me Something.
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0: Plenty of great music right there to get you moving and a grooving on a cold Monday morning, that's for sure. Anyway, you just heard Katrina and the Waves with Walking on Sunshine. Then it was Gloria Estefan with Rhythm is Gonna Get You. A couple of tracks by James Morrison with I Won't Let You Go and Slave to the Music. And at the top there, one of my favourites, Sade with Somebody Already Broke My Heart from her Lover's Live concert in 2011. And I've got some shout-outs here to Norm, Sue, Daisy, and Jamo.
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0: Sade right there with Hang On To Your Love. And at the top there, it was the Pasadenas with Riding On A Train. And I'd like to take this opportunity to wish one of our longtime radio presenters, Norm, a very, very happy birthday today. Have a great day, matey.
1: 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Julie provides a personalised service in managing your investment property, removing every stress for you and for your tenants. 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Call Julie now on 041 8853 134. 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

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So why would you go anywhere else? 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

0: Another triple play there on Triple B. That was Fisk and Christian from 2005 with A Big Picture. Then it was Ed Sheeran with A Little More and a bit of a salsa version of Michael Jackson's Billie Jean by Chino Espinoza.
1: Mozart's Don Giovanni in dazzling 1950s-inspired staging begins its 2026 national tour with the premiere at the Barossa Arts Centre in Tanunda on Friday the 17th and Saturday the 18th of July. A fantastic way to celebrate the 50th anniversary of South Australia's state opera. 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

Hey there, musical artist. This is Chloe C. Are you a talented musician or part of a band looking for your big break? 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

0: Great cover there from Elian Elias of Carlos Santana's O Como Va. And another cover at the top there by Frank Reich of Billy Ocean's Caribbean Queen. Love it. Great to dance to. Can't sit down all day.
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0: Another triple play there. That was Saint Etienne with Only Love Can Break Your Heart. Then it was The Corrs with So Young. And at the top there, Mission Control with their remix of Inner Space.
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0: Well, let's have a look at the weather again, shall we? Here in the valley at the moment, it's gone up a little bit to 6.5, and we'll have a top of 13 today. It'll be partly cloudy, with light winds becoming nor'westerly 15 to 20 k's in the middle of the day, then becoming light in the early afternoon. And if you're on your way down to Adelaide, at the moment down there it's 10, going for a top of 15, also partly cloudy with light winds. And this weather update was brought to you by Triple BFM's media partner, The Leader, the Barossa's favourite newspaper.